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1: Brighton, Michigan is turning itself into Stars Hollow this weekend. Destination Stars Hollow runs September 25th through the 27th. The downtown businesses are being transformed into versions of places from Gilmore Girls, including Luke's Diner, Weston's Bakery, and Stars Hollow Books. There will be a Bop It contest, basket bidding, dance contest, fashion show, knitting a golden egg hunt. This is going to be fun. Go check this out. 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
1: Kristen Taylor says her early 1990s LA carjacking lasted about 90 seconds to 2 minutes. But she said she could still remember tiny details decades later. She remembers the time of day, the sunshine, the car slowly, you know, coming up next to her, them getting out, the gun. And she had an anti-theft thing on the steering wheel. When she was running away, she gave him the keys and got out of the car. They were like, hey, come back here and take this anti-theft club off. And she did. Oh.
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3: Car keys are the item we misplace the most in our lives. What comes in at number two? A lot of great Facebook messages have come in. Jennifer said the TV remote. Mike said sunglasses. Mike, that's why I don't spend any money on sunglasses. I'll get them just like the $2 glasses at the corner store because I lose mine all the time. Amanda said wallet. Chris said earbuds. No, it's a phone charger. Car keys, the most misplaced items in our life. What comes in at number two? The dang phone charger. When you need it the most, you can't find it. Rachel, enjoy that Jeremy Show prize pack.
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1: All right. Melissa Rivers says celebrities confronted her. The people that criticized, the people she criticized on Fashion Police were still not happy. She remembers a major actress confronting her at a party over comments about her dress. Melissa also remembers flying from L.A. to New York with her mother, Joan Rivers, after they had taped Fashion Police, only to discover an actress they criticized was on the same flight. Surely people could take a joke. I guess not.

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1: The new Resident Evil opened at 60 million domestically and another 43.8 million internationally. Even more impressive, its opening weekend almost equaled the entire domestic theatrical run of what had previously been the franchise's highest grossing installment. That's a franchise getting stronger, 8 films deep. Inside instead of weaker. I mean, that they're growing.
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3: Car keys are the item we misplace the most in our lives. What comes in at number two? A lot of great Facebook messages have come in. Jennifer said the TV remote. Mike said sunglasses. Mike, that's why I don't spend any money on sunglasses. I'll get them just like the $2 glasses at the corner store because I lose mine all the time. Amanda said wallet. Chris said earbuds. No, it's a phone charger. Car keys, the most misplaced items in our life. What comes in at number two? The dang phone charger. When you need it the most, you can't find it. Rachel, enjoy that Jeremy Show prize pack.
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0: 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Anthony Mackie is 48. Jason Alexander is 67. And Bruce Springsteen is 77.

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and I Believe in You. Benson Boone, Mr. Electric Blue, which was not the Mr. part, but Electric Blue was the name of an 80s song by a band named Ice House. Very synthesizer-driven, very pop. It's pretty good stuff if you want to go back and do something old school, which I like to do on occasions. Todd here, Jesse Murph and Jelly Roll. Malcolm Todd, Justin Bieber on the way. Stay right there.

Now, the speed demon there from Justin Bieber and Malcolm Todd with earrings. Well, this has been an interesting Atlantic hurricane season so far. They broke a record for not having a single one. Started in June, not a single hurricane in the Atlantic Basin since that started. Experts say the first hurricane season since 1914 to get this far into September without an actual hurricane. Let's keep that going.

0: Dance in the Night, Dua Lipa and Ariana Grande, Hate That It Made You Love Me. It's Todd. We play some somber Back to Friends in a bit. Analog hobbies, hot this year. Get away from doom scrolling and all the trolling and everything else online. Put the electronic devices down. Etsy says the latest trend report shows searches for beginner needlepoint kits have increased 175% year over year. Some other things that maybe they used to do back in the day that didn't involve a phone or a tablet or a computer include watercolor, puzzles, embroidery, bird watching, baking, growing plants, ceramic art or painting, crocheting, needlepoint, reading, and taking up an instrument.
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Mr. Know-It-All from Teddy Swims, Olivia Rodrigo, and Deja Vu. Well, if you are interested in just the right show or event to take yourself to the Las Vegas Sphere and check it out, which I'm kind of waiting for, would love to see the Eagles or somebody like that. But man, when you're paying $400 or $500 a ticket, like, I don't know. Well, Oprah Winfrey's Aha, a new live immersive experience created in collaboration with a global collective of musicians, artists, and storytellers, debuting at the Sphere in Vegas one weekend only, next April, the 2nd through the 4th. So that might be something you want to go to, or maybe not. I don't know. Got Doja Cat, Jealous Tide next.

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0: things that I've got.
1: Boom, to boom, beautiful things. Target doing something interesting. They have a car seat trade-in event. They apparently have done this a number of years. It has returned already. Get a 20% off Target Circle bonus on a new baby gear purchase when you drop off the old car seat. The event ends October 3rd. So you have a car seat or something like that that you can give up, maybe get some new baby gear. Well, that may be the place for you to go check out.

0: Sti Dye and Shakira with Burna Boy, and old Gracie Abrams hit the wall back there a little bit ago. Well, in the news, an old 7-Eleven in Seattle has now become not a convenience store, but an inconvenience store. Don't need that. Organizers of the interactive art installation Abstracted Interpretations of Goods, one would normally find at a store, including shoulder bags made from old Cheetos and Lay's packages, a candle that doubles as a yardstick, and keychains resembling snack foods, like Nerds, gummy clusters, Oreos, and Goldfish crackers. Also, there's a landline iPhone. Only plays Vertigo by U2 when answered. I don't know what's going on, but it certainly looks interesting. I don't know if anything's actually for sale. It looks like an art show, but hey, if you're in the neighborhood, go check out the inconvenience store.
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Dua Lipa, Don't Start Now, and Stella Lefty with Boston. Well, if you love the Peanuts, you know, the Snoopy and the Charlie Brown and all that kind of thing, Starbucks has a limited edition Peanuts collection, Snoopy glass cold cup, and 9 other items to celebrate the 60th anniversary of It's the Great Pumpkin Charlie Brown. That may be right up your alley, so you can go get those collectibles at the Starbucks, and you can celebrate with the other Peanuts aficionados. Bruno Mars, Risk It All, next.

Ringtone, Akon, David Guetta, Teddy Swims, Tone Tonight, and Gone, Gone, Gone. By the way, why should you switch to a no-shoes indoors policy at your home? Well, they did a study. They studied 26 pairs of shoes worn for 3 months in the outside world, came up with some alarming results. The shoes carry between 3,600 and 8 million colony-forming units of bacteria, both on the inside and outside of the shoes. E. coli or fecal bacteria, the most common thing being tracked around. You're bringing all that stuff in. You wonder why the carpets look nasty and you feel weird. That could be the reason.

0: It's Gabriella Katai and Olivia Rodrigo Drop Dead. Well, if you just don't have enough stuff coming in from the Amazon here of late, well, they'll fix that. Prime Big Deal Days coming October 6th and 7th. So stuff you've been looking at, maybe it's in your wish list. Well, go double check it. It might be a better price. It might be time to go buy it. And maybe it's time to reevaluate your wish list, too, actually.
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1: House tour, Sabrina Carpenter, who is certainly in the queue to maybe win some VMAs. She certainly has been nominated for plenty. She, along with Taylor Swift and Madonna, leading the pack on nominations for the MTV VMAs. On your TV Sunday night, Tame Impala, Jenny on the way, Dracula next.

Lady Gaga, Abracadabra, Alex Warren, got the fever dream. I've had those before. You're all crazy and nutty with a fever, and you wake up like, I have dreamt the weirdest thing. So I'm with you on that. We've got Teddy Swims in just a bit. New study, by the way, says 6 minutes of reading a day will lower stress, result in more empathy, and reduce loneliness in adults. Older adults who read regularly appear to face a lower risk of dementia and slower cognitive decline. Even those with less formal education, there is hope for me after all. For the old part, for the dementia, I don't think I have dementia, but some days I just don't remember anything. Certainly less formal education, I'll admit to that. Teddy Swims, Mr. Know-It-All, it's on the way.

0: Along Together, one from Mark Ambor. Style here, wacky but true story. Happened on a Qantas flight. 41-year-old allegedly ignored the crew on when they said to buckle up for landing, made an alarming attempt to open the aircraft door mid-flight. Witnesses say Thomas Raymond Forster verbally abused another passenger, kicked the seat in front of him, before turning his aggression towards the flight attendants trying to help. Upon landing, officers were waiting to escort Mr. Forster off the plane to have a little talk. Figure out what ails that man. Ariana Grande next.
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shorty go jogging every morning. 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
13: You're right, Samantha. Going to Walgreens or CVS or, you know, any drugstore here in New York City, it's all locked up. Everything is locked up.
14: Oh, yeah. Mm-hmm. Got to keep it safe.
13: I mean, you know, as you go out into the suburbs, it's a little easier.
14: No.
13: Not every, well, where I live, it is.
15: Oh, you love
13: it. It's really bad where you live?
15: Yeah. And I ask the question all the time, why is this locked up? And I get, well, the kids are making meth or that this is happening. Like,
13: oh,
15: what?
13: Really?
15: From a lot of things. They make things. They put concoctions.
13: Well, so, yeah, they do. Yeah. Right. So I live further out, so there's less locks.
15: Yeah.
13: And if, I guess that's how it works, right?
15: Yeah.
13: But here in the city, you got a ding dong associate needed in shampoo.
14: Which is also embarrassing because there's some stuff you want to get at a pharmacy that you don't want some person to come hand to you.
13: Yeah. Oh, ding dong associate needed in tampon aisle.
14: Exactly. Hi, I'll take those. What type? Get out of here. You don't need to know about
13: ding
14: that.
13: Ding dong associate needed with extra small condoms.
14: Exactly. Truly. Like a fungal cream. Like,
13: exactly.
14: Get out of here.
13: Ding dong. Fungal cream. This is what we have. This is our reality. But they lock up everything.
14: Wow. They really do.
13: And you know, and I'm a typical guy. You know, I go to those drugstores, whatever, it's drugstores, right?
14: Yeah.
13: I mean, for everything, for detergent, for paper towels, for, you know, gummy bears, everything. Every candy, paper plates, toilet paper. Lube.
14: Candles and a charger, you never know.
13: I
15: know what you
13: can
15: make with lube and candles and a charger?
13: But everything is locked up. So in your drugstore, Danielle, is anything unlocked?
15: Yes, there's a lot unlocked, but there's a lot locked. But most of the stuff is locked, not because of stealing, it's because of concoctions.
13: Concoctions. Oh, wow. No. Science.
15: Yeah.
14: Ours is thievery.
13: Thievery.
14: Yeah, for sure.
13: Scary.
16: So I went to a liquor store in downtown Brooklyn, and it was plexiglass to the left of me and to the right of me. The only way to get anything was to go straight to the register, and they say, how can I help you? And even he was behind plexiglass. I've never seen him.
13: Is it like bulletproof?
16: Yes.
13: Well, who's going to shoot up, you know, vodka?
15: I mean, never know.
16: It was the
15: wildest
13: fireball.
15: Don't you remember during COVID, they had the COVID tests behind glass because people were stealing them and it was like, you know, gold.
13: At least they were stealing them for good reason.
15: Yeah.
13: Yes, Nate?
17: The thing I've never understood is the detergent. Have you seen, why is
13: it expensive?
17: Currency on the black market or something?
13: Everything has a price. They can sell it. These people who steal, sell it. They don't steal it because they need it. Well, sometimes they do. I shouldn't say that. They definitely steal it because they need it sometimes. But a lot of times they steal it because they want to make money off of it.
14: The Walgreens by us, and I say us because it's Sam, Scary, Andrew, a lot of us kind of share the same one.
13: Mm-hmm.
14: Everything is locked up, and the detergent is not just locked up. It's also chained.
13: Chained
14: to each other and to the back of the little shelf, because I have like a little chicken arm, and I can get in and get things when I need to, but not the detergent.
13: Chicken arm?
15: That's
13: big. I would love to see your chicken arm at work.
14: Oh, I climb up the shelves and go behind all the time and grab things.
13: Lord. Anyway, well, so that's today. I got to go buy shampoo. Here's the thing, because, you know, I'm in the city, what, 2 or 3 days a week?
14: Mm-hmm.
13: So I go a couple of days, but, you know, when I had platinum blonde hair.
15: Yeah.
13: I didn't shampoo it like because you're not supposed to.
15: Right.
13: So I was told, you know, that's good. You shouldn't shampoo your hair every day.
14: You're not supposed to.
15: No.
13: Yeah. Well, I know, but you know, on the third day, I get a little itchy.
15: Well.
13: And then, you know, start flaking.
14: Get a little spray.
13: So what's this, Nate?
17: Apparently, people are buying drugs with stolen Tide.
13: Oh, they're trading Tide?
14: Oh. Bartering. See, I said we should bring it back yesterday. It's happening.
15: You did.
13: Bartering.
14: Bartering.
13: Tide.
14: What kind of drug dealer needs detergent?
17: A bottle.
13: The clean ones.
14: Touché.
13: Or they take it home to mom.
14: Okay.
13: Oh, good kids.
15: Oh, jeez.
13: All right, well, anyway. Yeah, baby formula, people are texting in. Yep.
15: Oh, yeah, I can see that. It's expensive. Baby formula is very expensive.
14: Oh, hair care products?
15: Yeah.
13: Oh, my God.
15: Diapers? You know how expensive diapers are? Forget it.
13: Jeez.
15: Yeah. Mm-hmm.
13: Anyway, so yeah, I'll be at the land of doorbells today. It's like going to the doorbell display at Home Depot. Do you ever do that just to irritate the shoppers?
14: I don't. Jesus.
13: These guys walking around, we need some 2x4s and a couple of lug nuts. And I'm like, hi, ding dong, ding dong, ding dong, ding dong. They just play with all the, I'm the only one that plays with the doorbells at Home Depot?
15: Yeah, I don't, yeah.
14: They hate to see you coming.
15: I don't really go to Home Depot.
13: Oh, but you know, I always turn right because that's where the detergent's located.
15: Yeah.
13: If you turn left, it goes down to that dark area with nothing but wood and scrap metal.
0: Got a story for us?
1: I asked a guy once if he wanted to have magic sex.
0: Okay.
1: That's where he and I have sex and then he disappears.
0: Oh, call us 1-800-242-0100. Elvis Duran in the Morning Show.
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0: it's Skiri Jones from Elvis Duran and the Power 94 Morning Show. Thank you for waking up with us today. We'll be right back after this on Power 94.
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2: Danielle, it's all about you.
3: All right, so Scott just started a new job, and they're having, like, a huge party, and he needed a date to take to the party, but he doesn't have a girlfriend. So his friend Jay recommended this dating service that he's used before, and he said, this is great.
2: Like an escort service?
3: Yeah.
2: Like a prostitute?
3: No, not like a prostitute, more like a dating
2: service.
3: A legitimate dating service.
2: You pay just for time and
3: nothing
2: else.
3: Yeah,
2: okay.
3: And he's like, all right, if you trust it, then I'm going to trust it. And so I'm calling from the dating service.
2: Right.
3: Okay.
2: Because to me, a dating service, if you pay, something they expect something to happen.
3: Yeah, well, you never know. Something could happen.
2: Let's see what happens in the phone tap.
4: Hello?
3: Hi, I'm looking for Scott, please.
4: Yeah, this is him.
3: Hi, Scott. I'm calling you about your escort for this weekend.
4: Is this Stacy?
3: Oh, no, I'm sorry. Stacy actually, she was feeling a little under the weather, so I'm calling you instead. My name's Vanessa.
4: Wait a minute. What's up with Stacy?
3: Oh, she's not feeling well, so she's not going to be able to make it. I didn't want to send you somebody that's sick, so I'm coming instead.
4: Yeah, but it's this weekend, so... And I already picked I already paid for it and everything for this weekend.
3: Don't
4: she's
3: worry
4: be all right
3: about
4: by
3: it.
4: This weekend?
3: No, she's not. That's the thing. She knows she's not going to be better. She has the

0: flu.
1: No,
0: so.
1: I am worried about it. Well, I am worried about it.
0: Why are you worried about it? I'm going to be there instead.
1: I don't know who you are.
0: But it's Vanessa. Vanessa.
1: Yeah, Vanessa, I don't know who you are, and I haven't had the opportunity to look at you on a website, and this is for my job this weekend. It's like I just started this job.
0: Okay, but so I'm very attractive.
1: That's great. I don't care. I want to go out with Stacy, the girl that I picked and already paid for online. I don't know who you are.
0: I was an escort until I was 40. I'm actually the boss right now.
1: How old are you?
0: That doesn't matter. But
1: yeah,
0: I was an escort until I was 40, so I definitely know what I'm doing.
1: I don't care. Experience doesn't matter.
0: I look 38, so I think you'll be fine.
1: No, you probably don't look 38. And the girl that I picked is named Stacy. She's blonde. She's 25.
0: I'm blonde,
1: and
0: too. I'll do my roots before I see you.
1: What the hell is this, man?
0: There's no one available, so that's why I came out of retirement for you.
1: There's three pages of girls on the...
0: Yes, and we're all booked.
1: Blonde.
0: We're all booked.
1: Oh, really?
0: Yes.
1: Is that right?
0: Yeah, we're booked.
1: And you're so sick, I can't even understand what you're saying.
0: No, I'm not sick. I have allergies. You know why I know I have allergies? Because I only get this rash on my face when I get allergies.
1: You have a rash on your face?
0: It'll go away.
1: I'm not taking something with listen.
0: I take Benadryl.
1: You're prison. My company's going to be there Saturday night. I'm not taking some chick with a rash on her face to my party.
0: Okay, I'll give you $25 off then for the rash.
1: I don't want $25 off for your rash. I don't want to go with you. I don't want to go with some woman that I don't know.
0: What do you mean? You called it an escort service to book somebody you don't know. You don't know anybody. What are you talking about?
1: I don't know. I don't know what you look like, lady. All I know right now is that you sound nuts.
0: Listen, I will...
1: I'm not spending my money like that.
0: Oh, my gosh.
1: You took my credit card.
0: No wonder he's single.
1: Sorry. Not going to happen.
0: Scott, listen. I will even cut your meat for you like I do my grandkids at this event. I promise.
1: Are you literally insane? Are you literally insane?
0: Cougars are the thing. To have a cougar on your arm, it's like you'll be the talk of the party.
1: You're not a cougar.
0: Yes, I am.
1: You sound like a badger.
0: I'll even shave my underarms for you.
1: It's disgusting.
2: Okay, hold on. I can't do this anymore. This is Danielle Monaro from Elvis Duran, The Morning Show. You got phone tap. Jay, are you there?
3: Yep. Got you, bro. Got you good.
0: Scott, are you okay?
3: In 20 years, I've never seen someone so angry.
1: Dude, I'm telling you, bro. I am wandering around the apartment right now like a mental patient. I'm shaking.
3: Oh, yeah,
1: dude.
3: Sure. I can only imagine.
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8: Good morning, I'm David Miller with your headlines for Thursday, September 24th. Governor Gina Kotek issued Executive Order 2626 yesterday to establish new artificial intelligence procurement and safety standards for Oregon's executive branch. The order aims to create safeguards and oversight for frontier AI models used by state government amid a lack of action at the federal level. The executive order directs Oregon State Chief Information Officer to create criteria for third-party AI safety reviews and assesses the viability of a kill switch requirement for frontier AI models. The action builds on existing statewide rules requiring risk management, human accountability, transparency, and oversight across executive agencies. Members of the Central Oregon Community College Faculty Forum voted overwhelmingly to authorize a strike, with 96% supporting the measure. The voting period ran from September 10th to September 22nd, drawing participation from 98% of the bargaining unit. The authorization grants the bargaining team authority to call a faculty strike at the college if negotiations remain unresolved. The Deschutes County Sheriff's Office is hosting a Tip-A-Cop fundraiser at Greg's Grill and Bend this Friday, September 25th. The event will take place from 3 p.m. to 8 p.m. with Greg's Grill donating 20% of all food sales to the county's annual Shop-A-Cop program. The Shop-A-Cop program pairs local law enforcement officers with students selected by schools and nonprofit organizations for holiday shopping each December. Participating children choose gifts for family members or basic necessities such as clothing, shoes, cookware, and bedding. The program has also provided emergency household items, including beds and generators, to support families during the winter months. Looking at weather, today we'll see mostly sunny skies that allow the temperature to soar into the upper 70s and low 80s. Overnight lows tonight in the 40s. A cold front will spread clouds across the high desert with showers moving in through early Friday. Highs in the upper 50s to low 60s Friday. Dry conditions are on tap for the weekend with daily highs in the low 60s and overnight lows in the upper 30s to low 40s. With today's headlines, I'm David Miller. Have a great Thursday.
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1: Intern Julie is here. Good morning, Intern Julie.
2: Good morning, everyone.
1: Can we just jump right into it?
2: Let's do it.
1: Does Scary know what we're about to talk about?
2: I don't think Scary does. I can't wait.
1: Do you want to tell Scary your mom's name?
2: So, Scary, I think you know my mom.
1: Who's your mom?
2: Jen Coppolino.
1: That's your mother?
2: Yes.
1: Oh, my God. There's a blast from the past.
3: Really?
1: Yeah. Now, I know your uncle, too.
2: He said that it was okay that my mom was a little mean to you because you and him were still on good terms.
1: No, but your mom was mean to me in the fifth grade.
3: Mean to you?
1: No.
3: What did she? Was she a bully?
1: All right.
2: She was not a bully.
1: I'll just come right out with it.
3: Okay.
1: Like, Jennifer Coppolino was my first crush, my boyhood prepubescent crush.
2: Oh, I love it!
1: In elementary school. I was like, that was like, yeah, I mean, it was the first time I ever like, that I knew I wasn't gay.
3: No, hold on. But wait a second, that was the first time you knew you wasn't gay.
2: And my dad and brother and grandpa's name is Anthony.
1: That's hilarious. Wow. And that's my name as well.
3: Yeah. Now, did you actually take her flowers at one point?
1: I did. In the sixth grade, I thought I would shoot my shot.
4: So this was a long crush.
1: Yeah, it was the span over like a year. It was elementary school, PS204 in Brooklyn. And I remember buying her flowers and someone told me that she stepped on them.
2: Oh my god.
1: And now, I don't know.
2: Really? She said she was embarrassed. She was young.
3: Well, hold on.
1: I don't know if she actually did or not.
2: Oh, no.
3: Jennifer?
1: Jennifer, yeah.
3: Good morning, Jennifer.
2: Oh my god.
5: Good morning.
3: This is Jennifer.
1: Oh my god!
3: We're just talking about you with Anthony Scary here.
1: I'm learning a lot. Oh my god! Jennifer, how are you?
5: I'm good, how are you?
1: Amazing!
3: Do you know what he told us? He said because of his crush, his prepubescent crush on you, he then discovered he definitely wasn't gay.
1: This is so wild.
5: We had a great time in elementary school.
4: What's going on with our phone?
5: Anthony was in charge of all music always for all of our school plays and our graduation.
1: Yeah.
2: He was always the music guy, she told me.
1: Yeah. Wow.
5: Always the music guy.
1: Yes. I didn't even think you even like knew I existed.
5: I don't remember yesterday, but you don't forget elementary.
3: But do you remember accepting the bouquet of flowers from him and then you threw them on the ground and you crushed them with your feet?
5: I was a little mean.
4: Oh, wow.
1: Mean girls.
4: Oh, no.
1: So,
4: poor Scary.
1: It's crazy because first of all, your daughter is a gem. We love her. Oh, my God.
4: That could have been your daughter.
1: They're surprising me right now in real time that this is your daughter who's been interning with us all semester, goes back to school tomorrow.
2: Yeah.
1: She's like, yeah, Jennifer Coppolino is my mom. And I'm like, wait, what? Yes. Who?
5: Yes. You have had my daughter at work with you all summer, yes.
1: And you kept this from me? I know we're Facebook friends these days, but you didn't even like send me a DM like, by the way, ha ha ha, how funny, small world, my daughter is interning with you guys this semester.
2: She wasn't allowed, we were waiting.
1: Oh my god.
3: And Gandhi has a question, then I have a follow-up. Go ahead, Gandhi.
4: Oh no, you asked the question. I wanted to know if Jennifer remembered stomping on Scary's flowers and heart.
3: Yeah, you stomped on his heart. Okay, here's my question. Scary, is it awkward that you hit on her mother, and her.
4: Yeah.
1: I swear to God, I did not have your daughter. I did not. It's not. No. I swear to God, that's not the case. But you know, it's so wild because then in middle school, we all went our separate ways. Jennifer went to Fontbonne with her best friend, Michelle Smith.
5: I did.
1: And then I was still friends with your brother. And later in high school, I remember being, or middle school, I was at your house with your mom, Denise. Your grandmother, Denise. God. Oh my God. As she just said, you don't forget your childhood. These are like memories that are solid core memories.
3: While the brain still worked.
5: And you remember mother's name. Oh my gosh.
1: Yeah, your mom. And then your brother said, I remember this. He said, I said, hey, so this was in middle or high school. I said, so who's your sister dating anybody these days? Cause I thought I could come back like several years later and make a play for it.
4: Oh my God.
1: And he's like, yeah, nah, she's hanging with the guys from Zavarian now.
3: Oh yeah.
1: They were the Catholic boys. School.
4: Yeah. Wow.
3: The Zavarian Catholic boys.
1: Yeah.
3: They were hotter.
5: Oh my gosh.
1: This is so
5: my gosh.
1: So what's become of you all these years? Where have you been?
3: She's been missing you. Scary.
5: I'm in Jersey.
1: That's awesome. This is so cool.
5: My son lives in Jersey City, so maybe we should meet up and have dinner one day.
4: Oh no. Don't let her speak.
6: Are you married?
1: She's happily married. Of course.
6: Okay.
5: I'm married.
2: Watch your mouth. She's very married.
3: Watch your mouth.
2: Very happily married.
3: Hey. Pipe down. Pipe down, intern. You're just an intern.
6: I have a question. Scary's the one that got away, though.
7: Yeah, that doesn't sound like it. I have a question. Intern Julie's mom, Jer.
5: Yes.
7: From 0 to 100.
8: Oh, boy.
7: What chance, what percentage chance did Scary have back in the day?
1: Have you seen pictures of me in the sixth grade?
7: Answer the question. What percentage chance, 1%, 50% chance that you would have dated him? What percent chance was it?
1: You set me up for failure.
5: I wasn't allowed to date in sixth grade.
7: Okay.
4: Oh, very good.
7: Let's say you were. No. Yeah, don't turn this political.
4: Nate, she stomped on the flowers. What do you think the number is?
7: What percentage? I want a number.
1: Zero.
5: Well, we didn't.
1: No.
7: Zero.
4: And it's fine to say he was not your type. There's nothing wrong with that.
3: Well, no. I mean, and let's be honest. Back in the day, you look like a Chaka from Land of the Lost.
5: Who didn't?
1: And she was by far the hottest girl in the class.
4: Okay, for the prettiest. I know that you are very married, happily married, we know that, but if you were single, what are the chances now from 0 to 100 of Scary having a shot?
2: Yeah.
4: If he didn't have a girlfriend.
1: I have a girlfriend.
4: And
1: let's be clear about
7: that.
4: And it's fine.
2: If you're both single.
3: This is silly.
2: And ready to mingle.
5: You never tell.
7: You never know.
6: Oh, good answer. She will not give us a number.
4: sounds promising.
3: This is crazy.
1: It's like 35 years have gone by. So, you know, things are a lot different. But it's so cool. I'm sure you have a beautiful family. I'm sure. How's your mom doing? We can talk offline, but that's great.
4: That math is a little sketchy. I don't accept it.
2: Yep. It's so crazy.
3: Well, look, this
5: is really, really good here. Thank you. I hope you are doing well too.
1: Yeah, no, I'm doing amazing. I'm loving, I love life. I haven't changed one iota.
3: No, you've changed a lot.
4: No, I
3: hope
4: you have.
3: Jen, hey, thanks for letting us invade your morning. And we love Julie. She's awesome.
4: Yes.
1: Yeah, she's great.
5: Thank you. Thank you for having her there this summer.
3: Well, we're so happy she's here. I promise I will not let her date Scary.
2: No. Bye, Mom. Love you.
5: I love you.
3: Bye, Jen. Love you. And there you go.
4: Wow.
3: There you have it.
4: Small world.
3: Let me make it very clear. I have two rules in this show. Yeah. You will never phone tap me or you'll be fired. And if you ever do that to me, I will fire you.
4: Oh, gosh. I can't wait to find out your first
2: week because she's going to kill me.
3: Fired. Fired. What was that?
2: She's going to kill me.
3: Who, your mom?
2: Yeah, she's going to kill me.
3: Good.
2: No, it's actually... This has been going on for a while, and all my family every day, they're like, have they done it yet? Have they put you on the radio so you can tell Scary? I'm like, no, guys, not yet. Like, be patient. And she's like, Juliana, I swear if you make me look mean, like, do not make me look mean, like, wow, do not call me. And I'm like,
3: you guys are covering something up. Right. Was she really that mean?
4: Sounds mean.
2: No, she's just a very politically correct person. Okay. She likes to be very nice to everyone. Yeah. But
3: back then, when she was in fifth grade, she wasn't, obviously. She stomped his flowers.
4: She said on air she was mean.
1: Mm-hmm.
4: A little bit. She was a little shy
1: and standoffish then.
4: We're scared. I just picture it as like a little heartbreak.
3: Did you watch her stomp the flowers?
1: No. It was told to me, and then I refused to believe it.
3: Okay. She just admitted it. She just admitted it. So
7: did you buy them or did you pick them yourself?
1: I bought them at the gas station.
3: Gas station flowers.
7: A little bow tie when you gave them
4: to you. Oh, no. A pocket protector and some glasses.
1: That was the sixth grade. Seventh grade.
3: Wait, I thought it was fifth grade.
1: No. The crush started in the fifth grade.
3: Okay.
4: He built up the courage over a year to get his heart pumped on.
1: Wow. This is wild.
3: All right. Well, there you go. Julie, thanks for dropping in.
2: Of course.
3: It's always a good time when Julie stops in.
2: Thank you, guys. Love you.
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21: Yeah, it is. Welcome to the day. It is, oh my God, is it? Is it our favorite day of the week, Froggy? Is it?
27: It is.
21: It is.
27: Thursday.
21: It is Food News Thursday. Hello.
26: Hello, lady.
21: Hello, lady. Hello. Oh, Uncle Johnny.
26: Aww.
21: I wish he was here today. Hey, good morning, Danielle.
26: Morning.
21: Hi, Gandhi.
26: Hello.
21: Buenos dias, Senor Nate.
28: Buenos dias, Elvis.
21: Hello there, Scary.
28: Hello.
21: Producer Sam at the tip.
29: Good morning.
21: And there's Diamond here. Diamond.
29: Morning.
21: Diamond.
29: Morning.
21: Good morning. Scotty B is here.
30: Hello there.
21: I saw Andrew. He's out there. Froggy. Again, remember, it's a very important day.
30: I will not forget.
21: Hey, we gotta start the show with something. Who wants to hear what?
4: Me! Let's hear Jason Derulo talk dirty to me.
21: Talk dirty to me, yeah. Jason Derulo. I love talk dirty to me.
4: What the fuck? That is not talk dirty to me, Jason Derulo.
21: This is talk dirty to me.
4: Oh, the wrong one. Wrong one.
5: Oh, here goes Nate.
21: Nate's playing the air drums. Hey, welcome to Food News Thursday. Here's Jason Derulo.

0: dirty to me.
1: Come on, Nate.
0: Dirty to me.
1: I'll take one.
0: Talk dirty to me. Yeah.

0: messy.
1: It is a travesty that people cannot see the dances you were doing.
0: The dances themselves were a travesty.
1: No, they were so good. I hope our cameras were rolling.
0: No. I'll sue. Welcome to Thursday. Danielle, finally, we played a song you requested.
2: No, I did not. I mean, I like the song, but that's not what I wanted.
0: Hi, Stephanie. How are you doing?
3: Good morning.
0: Talk dirty to me. Come on.
3: Nothing. I'm just so excited. I just entered my third trimester, my first baby, so I just wanted to call in and share the news.
0: I find it interesting. You enter, how many trimesters are there? I guess
2: three.
0: One.
2: There's
0: three because it's tri, right? When I hear the word trimester, I think of going to college. Well, I just had to go to another trimester.
2: Yeah.
0: But it's a little different.
3: Yes. Hey, so I'm super excited.
0: So, yes, a trimester. Trimester.
3: Yes. Mm-hmm.
0: Excuse me. So, how are you feeling about this? Are you still excited about having this baby? Because there's no turning back.
3: I'm super excited, super nervous, but it's something that I've been wanting, but me and my husband's been wanting for so long, so it's a really big moment in our lives.
0: Aww. Come on, Gandhi, let's have a baby.
1: Okay. You will rue the day.
0: The world will rue the day. Well, Stephanie, congratulations.
3: Thank you so much.
0: Well, and thanks for listening. How long have you been listening to our little show?
3: Oh, since I've been in, elementary school.
0: Yeah.
3: I'm 37 now, so.
0: Oh, God. All right. Way before babies were in the mind. Well, look, Stephanie, we got to take care of you. What do you have for Stephanie?
4: Oh, it's the Elvis Duran in the Morning Show hoodie. It's going to look great when, that baby comes out, just swaddled him in it.
1: Oh, wow.
3: Thank you so much. And, guys, I just want to say, listening to you every morning is the best thing ever because I have an hour and a half commute to Staten Island because I'm a teacher, so.
0: Oh. Wait, hold on. Hold on, you're a teacher. We love that.
2: We love
0: that we have you captive for over an hour. That means we have to try to have a good show for the next hour. And then we can relax. We can relax.
3: Because I have you on iHeartRadio because in Phillipsburg, New Jersey, we can't get you apparently. So I listen to you on iHeart. And then once I, cross the 78, I get into Z100.
0: Yeah, I live out on Route 78. I live out in Route 78 land. Hey, little thing you need to know. If you're listening to us on the iHeartRadio app, you can push that little microphone and talk to us. There's a talk back feature.
2: Talk dirty to me.
0: You can talk dirty to us.
1: Oh, God, here it goes.
3: Definitely. All right. Thank you so much, guys.
0: Thank you, Stephanie, and congratulations. Your third trimester.
2: Yes.
0: Isn't that redundant?
2: No.
4: Vital trimester?
0: I don't know how it works.
2: Well, I don't know if that's Sam.
0: Well, Sam,
2: English. You just went through this.
1: Yeah, I mean, you're in your first or second or third trimester. They all get that.
0: But a trimester has the word tri in it, which in first three, right?
1: It could be your trimester or your third trimester because English
2: is
1: ridiculous.
0: English, we were talking about this earlier. English is just a mean son of a bitch. My good friend Dimitri, who was driving me in to work this morning, is originally from Russia. So he at one point had to learn English. And I'm so sorry. Because the Queen's language is awful.
2: Yep.
0: I mean, there.
2: Yeah.
0: How many theirs are there?
2: A lot of theirs.
4: There's three theirs.
5: Yeah. Yes, there is.
0: Yeah, the English language sucks.
1: There are so many things, though, that, words that can mean exactly the opposite depending on how you use them.
0: Talk about it.
1: We had a list of them. I'm going to have to pull them up. Sorry, my three things are up on the screen right now. Words that mean...
0: No, do three things. It's like your trimester of things.
1: Okay.
0: All right. What's going on, Gandhi?
1: All right.
0: We'll get into that in a minute, though.
1: We will. Okay. Sounds good. A federal judge has ruled in favor of three major media outlets that sued to have their access to the White House restored. It comes after President Trump accused CNN, MS Now, and Politico of creating fake news and negative coverage and banned their journalists. They sued. The White House television press pool stopped covering Trump's events, and an emergency hearing was held Wednesday. In an overnight ruling, U.S. District Judge Tim Kelly ordered the administration to temporarily lift that ban. This year's El Nino, we've been talking about it because it could bring so much different weather to us. And they are saying it could result in hundreds of thousands of weather-related deaths. It also could not. Climate scientists warn that this year's weather phenomenon could be unlike one we have ever seen before. The number is from a new report from the University of Chicago's Climate Impact Lab. Most of those deaths are projected to be in the southern hemisphere, where El Nino's peak strength lines up with the summer season. Hmm. And we're thinking it will be a little bit warmer with more precipitation for the northern hemisphere as well.
0: So El Nino, we're also hearing about a milder winter for us on the East Coast, possibly?
1: They're saying, so there are two different thoughts on this. So they're saying it could be warmer, but with a little bit warmer, you might get a lot of precipitation. So kind of near the lakes and everything, you might still get a ton of snow.
0: Let's stay away from the lakes.
1: Oh, okay. You figured it out.
0: Back to you.
1: And finally, Meta is introducing a new portable AI gadget that can fit onto a keychain. During the annual Meta Connect conference in Menlo Park, California, CEO Mark Zuckerberg introduced a pocket-sized AI device called the Muse Charm. It's a handheld device that has a small screen showing a customizable Muse character and contains a modem, which allows access to Meta's AI model Muse without Wi-Fi. Meta has not announced a release date for the Muse Charm, but is reportedly hoping to ship it in time for Christmas. So you can just carry it around with you everywhere you go. Instead of unplugging, you plug in more.
0: I'm just thinking, okay. Do I have a keychain?
1: I do.
4: I don't.
0: Do we have keychains?
1: I do.
2: Yeah, I have keychains.
0: I mean, if you're like a janitor, you don't, Frog?
2: No, you don't collect keychains and put like things that mean something on your...
4: Don't do that. I don't carry around a key to anything.
0: Yeah, we don't have keys.
2: Oh, I do.
0: Well, she was saying that little device is on a keychain.
1: Yeah.
2: I have two keychains.
0: Okay.
1: I have keychains.
0: Okay, well, you're...
1: I don't have a car. That's even...
0: You can be a janitor.
1: Okay.
0: Do you have a key that you push into a hole in the car?
1: No, I don't have a car.
0: I mean, does anyone?
2: No, but it has my little remote on it and everything that goes beep, beep.
0: I have a truck that actually still uses... It's a new truck, but it has a key. You have a key in yours?
4: Yeah.
0: In your...
4: It's not a lady truck.
0: I didn't say lady truck.
4: It's a manly man truck.
0: Your taco truck.
1: Don't you sort of want a car that has a key? Like the way things are going with things getting knocked off the grid and everybody interfering with electronics, and I would want a car with a key.
0: Let's bring back keys. Just bring back keys. All in favor say aye.
6: Aye. Aye.
0: All right.
1: Whenever you need your list of weird words, you tell me.
0: We'll get into that. Are you ready for your Thursday?
7: Yes. Yeah. Right. Waking up in the morning, thinking about so many things.
8: Elvis Duran in the Morning Show.
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3: So I sent a text to Gandhi this morning. I was outside. She texted me saying, hey, maybe you're a little late because the car's running late. Whatever. Yep. I said, hey, no problem. We'll cover it for you if you're late. And I said, hey, I'm outside. I'm actually giving in to this autumn thing.
4: Mm-hmm.
3: You know me. I go kicking and screaming out of summer. I love summer so much.
4: Mm-hmm.
3: But, you know, we went out last night. We went to the Feast of San Gennaro in beautiful little Italy, New York City. Had a great night, but it was cool. It was a cool, windy night.
4: Mm-hmm.
3: The autumn breeze rearranged my thoughts like leaves on the ground.
4: There was an autumn breeze this morning, too.
3: Yeah.
4: Mm-hmm.
3: So, okay, I'm letting it go. I'm buying into this stupid autumn thing.
4: Good. I'm so proud of you.
2: The best of the seasons.
4: It is.
5: I'm not giving up on shorts just yet. There will be another second summer.
4: Have to say that in the afternoon, it does get a little bit warmer. So maybe you could put shorts on. But then it gets cooler in the evening. But I think next week we might get higher temperatures.
5: Yeah.
4: You might be back in shorts, Elvis.
3: Then I'll miss autumn. Yeah. I'll be like, oh, damn it. I love autumn. We'll get into our evening at the feast in just a little while. That was a lot of fun. By the way, Skiri is the mayor of Guidoville.
4: I love it.
6: This makes a lot of sense.
3: It does, doesn't it?
6: Yeah, it does. I forget where we were driving, but he was pointing out like all the places you could get mozzarella. He's like, you get the mutz right there.
3: Here's a good mozzarella over here.
4: He knows. And the cannoli.
3: All the guys, all the boys were stopping by the table to kiss Skiri's ring last night.
4: Oh, wow.
3: Aw,
4: Skiri. I love it.
3: You could tell the way that they were dressed. They were ready for business.
6: Not a sleeve in the house?
3: Oh, no. They were wearing suits.
6: Oh, no.
3: Oh, no. They had meetings all day long.
4: Mm-hmm.
2: Oh, wow. Right?
3: Yep.
2: Oh,
3: yeah. Were those guys?
5: One of them was, yeah.
3: Okay.
5: Those guys.
3: And his associates. Hey, so there's something going on. I was reading the text messages a second ago, and someone said, hey, Diamond, this is day number 35 of me wishing diarrhea upon you. Did you see that, Diamond?
7: I did.
3: So I said, get this person on the phone. Let's find out what's going on.
4: Mm-hmm.
3: And so it's Connor in Harrisburg. How you doing, Connor?
8: Good. How you doing?
3: Doing okay. So I noticed in your text history, you've been wishing diarrhea on Diamond for quite some time. What happened? Why diarrhea?
8: Well, so first I called because I wanted to wish diarrhea upon someone, whoever had wished diarrhea upon me about a month ago while I was out backpacking, hit me in the woods, middle of nowhere.
3: Oh God!
4: No fun.
8: It was awful.
3: Okay.
8: And so I was like, I'm just trying to, you know, put that out in the universe, get a little revenge. Don't care who it was. But then Diamond's like, okay, yeah, I'm going to call you right back. Never called me back. Just ghosted.
3: Oh, she ghosted you. So, Diamond has a history of doing that, right? We've been talking about this behind your back, Diamond.
6: Oh. Okay.
3: Connor seems like a very nice guy.
4: Mm-hmm.
3: He backpacks. He admits to the world he has diarrhea on the trail. We call it trail mix.
4: Yeah.
3: Anyway, go ahead, Connor.
8: So I was like, you know what? Maybe, you know, the universe is saying, okay, Diamond's the person that probably, you know, deserves it now.
4: What?
8: But just once, because, you know, like, she's very busy. She's been dealing with that sinus infection. She's got a lot going on. Well, like, not all day thing. Just one time.
3: Diamond has diarrhea constantly.
8: Revenge.
6: Yeah.
3: She's
6: yeah.
8: Oh, okay.
4: You know all what,
3: right.
4: Connor?
3: Talk to Connor. Can you fix this, please? Fix this.
7: Connor, I am almost positive that I told you, hey, if I don't get back to you, it's just because the show was moving and, like, there are things going on. I just wasn't able to get back to you. I say that to everyone.
3: But he's been texting a lot, saying, come on, day number 21. I'm looking back in the calendar.
7: Yeah, but, like, why would I want to associate with someone who's wishing diarrhea upon me? So I almost responded to you today, Connor, like, day 35 of you almost getting blocked. Today might be your day.
3: Oh, no.

0: Connor.
1: No, I will veto that.
0: Fine.
1: We like Connor.
0: Yeah, Connor's cool. I like the whole diarrhea thing, but not on me. What?
2: All right. Well, now that we straightened it out, I appreciate it. I'm like, maybe we can collude against someone else. So I'm down, Diamond. Oh, yeah. I think we're good.
1: Yeah. Okay, colluding. Mm-hmm. It's good. Mm-hmm. All right, so we're all set. All right. You two are tucked in. You're good.
0: We're good.
1: Connor, you're good with Diamond. You're good.
2: Yes, thank you for the mediation, Elvis. I appreciate it.
1: Oh,
3: wow.
1: All right, Connor. I think I like Connor. I have a little crush on Connor.
3: I like Connor.
4: Send pics, Connor.
2: Oh, man, I have a crush on you, too.
1: I've got a crush on a guy with diarrhea.
4: In the woods.
1: In the woods. But you're in the woods, and that's what matters. Now, do you go backpacking a lot? Or are you always out on the trail?
2: I like to. I like to a lot. Not as much as I'd like to. I'd like to do more, but I hiked the Appalachian Trail and have hiked all over the country, so it's good. It's a good time.
1: Gandhi, he seems like a nice guy.
4: Connor, you seem pretty great. Since you do hike a lot, you backpack a lot. Were you prepared for what happened to you on the trail?
2: I was. I had some backup. I mean, I don't know. You can never really be prepared for that. But
1: what is backup? What do you have that's backup for diarrhea?
2: I had a couple wipes. More than just toilet.
3: Oh,
1: wow. God. Yes, Nate.
2: Connor, you have to dig a hole. It's the whole thing.
1: You know? Yeah, you do have to dig a hole.
5: What is your method? Do you dig the hole and then hang from the tree? Because when I go in the woods, I do the pole dance, and I find it.
2: Yeah, they call it the stripper.
5: Yeah, and you kind of just hang off of a tree.
1: You have a name for it?
5: Yeah.
4: There is a name, but how often are you doing this in the woods, Nate?
5: Frequent enough. And
1: you live in the village.
5: Yeah. There's a lot of trees on the side of the road. But you just hang from the tree. Is that your method, or do you just squat, or do you sit on a log?
2: That's my preferred method. Okay. The log thing works. Sometimes you have to find a right log, you know, not too full of ants or anything.
5: Yeah.
2: Not too wide, exactly. Not too, like, degrading, so that you sit down and it's...
1: None of the above is degrading, Connor. You're all good.
4: I don't know. What Nate just did looked ridiculous.
1: Yeah, but Connor, everyone missed it. Nate was actually doing the pole.
5: It works because you got your pants and you got stuff down there. You got to make sure it's going downhill. You can't do that on an uphill tree.
1: Oh, my God. Is that lava from a volcano?
5: Correct.
1: Oh,
5: yeah.
1: God.
5: You do not want that. That would be a mess.
1: That paints quite a picture.
3: Speaking of diarrhea, did you see episode 2 of the Lizzie Borden?
1: Yes!
3: On Netflix?
1: The oyster scene.
3: Oh, my gosh. There's bodily fluids everywhere. I was hiding under my covers.
1: All right. We've grossed everyone out. Connor in Harrisburg, PA. It's so good to hear from you. And, Diamond, I'm glad we patched that up.
0: Me too.
2: Diamond, thank you. I'm done wishing diarrhea upon you. I wish you the best. I hope you get healthy.
0: Thank you.
1: All right, Connor, you take it easy. And, you know, we'll be watching for your text, and she will not ghost you anymore.
2: Oh, I love it. Thank you, guys. You're
1: all right.
2: The best.
1: All right, take care. Bye-bye.
2: Bye.
1: There you go. See, that's the thing about radio. And I've been doing this since I was a kid. Sometimes people just sound kind of great, and you get a little... You get a little request line crush on him.
5: He's pretty great.
3: But then sometimes you see what they look like.
1: Oh, no, this happened. I was in San Antonio. This was 1980 or something. And so I'm like, hey, he's like, I'm going to come up after the show. Let's go out. Okay. He showed up. I'm like, oh, God, what have I done?
4: People were just gambling back then.
1: You know? I know. Scary's done it.
3: Oh, yeah.
5: Are you kidding me?
1: Nate, did you ever pick up some people on
5: the
1: Jet FM
5: Jet
1: request
5: 102?
1: Line?
5: Yes, I did.
6: When you have to work overnights like that on a Friday night into Saturday morning,
5: yeah.
6: It gets lonely there.
1: Froggy's done it.
6: And that's who calls up the station is girls.
1: You haven't picked up request line meat?
7: Yeah, absolutely. Yeah. Mm-hmm. At Power Pig. Yep, sure did.
4: Wait, that was the name of the station?
7: Yeah, it was the name of the radio station.
4: Are you sure?
1: The Power Pig in Tempo was a huge radio station.
4: Oh, okay.
7: Yep.
1: Diamond, so we're good now?
0: We're great.
1: Okay, I love you.
7: Scotty B's done it for sure.
3: Scotty's got lots of stories.
1: Scotty!
7: Oh, there was one, and that was the strawberry syrup episode, and I've never done it since or before, ever.
1: Strawberry syrup.
7: Oh, it was terrible.
3: What? Some girl?
7: It was a murder scene. It was awful.
1: I mean, you got strawberry syrup all over the motel room?
7: Yeah, it was everywhere. And I didn't do any of it. I didn't do it. It wasn't me. I just sat there.
1: Sounds like.
4: Oh my God. Yeah. In the chair? Were you in the chair?
7: Wow. It was terrible.
1: Did you get strawberry jam on the cuck chair?
7: It was Mrs. Butterworth's. It was, she was talking to me. It was terrible.
1: Mrs. Butterworth's?
7: Yes.
1: The story just gets better.
4: It does.
1: We gotta move on. we get on. Okay, let's move on. But thank you, all of the above. Thank you, thank you. Producer Sam.
8: Hi.
1: Who are you doing your horoscopes with?
8: I'm going to do them with Faragi because it is, of course, Food News Thursday. But we also have a new additive that's a great idea. Thank you, Andrew. We're going to have our words to wake up to at the end of horoscopes. A little quote of the day.
3: Oh.
1: Okay, I don't remember approving this.
5: Let's put that back in the oven. That one's not done yet.
1: No. Let's give it a try.
4: Hasn't he been including a quote of the day like every time he does the horoscopes? We just don't read them?
8: Not in a long time.
1: Oh, okay. Let's see how it works. Sorry. Here we go.
8: Okay.
1: Who are you doing them with?
8: Froggy.
1: Okay, here we go.
9: All right. If you celebrate a birthday today, happy birthday. You're celebrating with Ben Platt, Nia Vardalos, and Stephanie McMahon. Libra, you see angles in a disagreement that nobody else can, and it makes you the most valuable person in the room. Oh. Your day's an 8.
8: Scorpio, the grip you have on situations is tightening in a way that is going to break it. So back off now. Your day's a 5.
9: 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Your day's a 9.
8: 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Your day's an 8.
9: 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Your day's a 7.
8: 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Your day's a 10.
9: 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Your day's a 6.
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8: Hey, Cancer, hinting at what you need is just not landing. 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
9: Hey, Leo, someone very much notices the energy that you bring into a room today and cannot stop thinking about it. Your day is a 9.
1: Well, thank you.
8: And finally, Virgos, use this quieter stretch to take stock of what worked and what you want to do differently going forward. Your day's a 7, and those are your Thursday morning horoscopes.
1: Excellent. But where's the word of the day?
8: Shall we quote?
1: Okay, so what is this again?
8: It's words to wake up to.
1: Okay. Okay, let's do it.
8: Okay, so life starts all over again when it gets crisp in the fall, and that's F. Scott Fitzgerald.
3: Oh, that kind of goes about what you were saying before.
1: Yeah, I think I already said that.
8: You did.
1: Yeah.
8: You're F. Scott Fitz.
1: No, wait, we had a meeting yesterday, didn't I say in the meeting I'm going to start doing the quote of the day?
5: Right.
1: Well, we had a meeting, and that was going to be my thing, right?
5: I think there was a little miscommunication along the line, and the quote was intended for you, but it ended up on this sheet, and you know.
1: All right. Well, there you go.
4: All right. Elvis's quote of the day from someone else, provided by Andrew.
1: I might as well not come to work because you're doing all my work for me.
8: We're going to rework this. We're going to rework it.
1: All right, Danielle.
3: Yeah.
1: What do you have coming up?
3: We're going to talk about Madison Beer. She is signed up for Fortnite, and Taylor Swift surprises fans again.
10: That's weird.
11: Elvis Duran in the Morning Show.
1: You know what I brought home from the grocery store the other day?
3: What?
1: A new box of grainberry cereal. Grainberry cereal. Why are you laughing at me?
4: I'm not.
1: You're laughing.
4: It's inappropriate during the grainberry commercial.
1: Okay. Yeah. Thanks for the warning.
4: You're welcome.
1: Yeah, I got the Raisin Bran because I love Raisin Bran.
3: Yeah. You know what's funny? Nate was just saying that he told his mom it's the best Raisin Bran he's ever had.
1: It is great.
5: Now she's on the hunt.
1: You don't have to hunt for it. It's right there.
3: Yeah.
1: It's easy to find on
3: we
1: the cereal.
3: We can send our free box to, you know, to your mom.
1: I notice they always put grainberry, well, in my store anyway, it's always on the top shelf.
3: Mm-hmm.
1: Because it's top shelf cereal.
3: That's why.
1: I love it. It's, look, you know, as it says here in this copy, it's the start of a new year. So. And like everyone else, you know, we're all trying to get smarter for the 2026. Look, you know, most of us grew up on cereals, you know, from those big companies. We found a cereal that we like. It tastes better. It's better for you. And it's from a family that we know.
3: Yeah.
1: I mean, wouldn't you rather shop and buy their cereal than the Kellogg's? Are they still alive?
3: Right, yes. And they're not just putting crap out there like that's bad for you. This is actually good stuff that tastes good.
1: Exactly.
3: And you actually feel better, not just you eating it, but giving it to like your kids and stuff.
1: What makes Grainberry different is their signature whole grain Onyx sorghum. Who cares what it is? What they did is they found it with our friends at Texas A&M. It helps slow sugar absorption. The best part, it actually tastes better. This isn't healthy food that feels like a sacrifice. It's healthy food that's healthy.
3: Yes.
1: So whoever wants to come over for a big old bowl of grainberry cereal, let me know. You're invited.
3: Are you hosting a party? A grainberry party?
1: I'm having a grainberry cereal party.
3: I can't wait.
1: I love them. Grain Berry is just a part of the family. We love Peter. We love the family. They have all sorts of other things. But let's focus on the cereal aisle and Grain Berry cereals. We love our Grain Berry. Go get 17,000 boxes today.

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2: Good morning, I'm David Miller with your headlines for Thursday, September 24th. Governor Gina Kotek issued Executive Order 2626 yesterday to establish new artificial intelligence procurement and safety standards for Oregon's executive branch. The order aims to create safeguards and oversight for frontier AI models used by state government amid a lack of action at the federal level. The executive order directs Oregon State Chief Information Officer to create criteria for third-party AI safety reviews and assesses the viability of a kill switch requirement for frontier AI models. The action builds on existing statewide rules requiring risk management, human accountability, transparency, and oversight across executive agencies. Members of the Central Oregon Community College Faculty Forum voted overwhelmingly to authorize a strike, with 96% supporting the measure. The voting period ran from September 10th to September 22nd, drawing participation from 98% of the bargaining unit. The authorization grants the bargaining team authority to call a faculty strike at the college if negotiations remain unresolved. The Deschutes County Sheriff's Office is hosting a Tip-A-Cop fundraiser at Greg's Grill in Bend this Friday, September 25th. The event will take place from 3 p.m. to 8 p.m. with Greg's Grill donating 20% of all food sales to the county's annual Shop-A-Cop program. The Shop-A-Cop program pairs local law enforcement officers with students selected by schools and nonprofit organizations for holiday shopping each December. Participating children choose gifts for family members or basic necessities such as clothing, shoes, cookware, and bedding. The program has also provided emergency household items, including beds and generators, to support families during the winter months. Looking at weather, today we'll see mostly sunny skies that allow the temperature to soar into the upper 70s and low 80s. Overnight lows tonight in the 40s. A cold front will spread clouds across the high desert with showers moving in through early Friday. Highs in the upper 50s to low 60s Friday. Dry conditions are on tap for the weekend with daily highs in the low 60s and overnight lows in the upper 30s to low 40s. With today's headlines, I'm David Miller. Have a great Thursday.
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6: So the Feast of San Gennaro, Little Italy, New York City last night was banging. It was nice. It was fun. Had a great time. Ate some great food. Had some, you know, house wine.
7: So what does that mean?
6: It's what they serve, you know, it's the house wine.
7: It's like plum? Like what is
6: it? No, it's red wine. Okay. You know, but... You know, it's house wine. It's not like some nice, fancy bottle of wine. Okay. It was great. I enjoyed it.
7: Okay.
6: I'd have it no other way in Little Italy.
7: Does it get you turnt?
6: It got me turnt.
7: That's all that matters.
6: Nah, we weren't that turnt. But we hung out. We had to go to Puglia. If you've listened to our show for a long time, God, going back 30 years, I think it's been that long since Jorge, who performs at Puglia in Little Italy, brought his keyboard in and performed for us.
7: Yeah.
6: We did the Shake Your Napkin song.
7: That's right.
6: So he came over and hung out with us, had some house wine with us. We proceeded to walk across the street to Puglia, and we shook our napkin. We had a lot of fun. Did you see the video?
7: I did. It was so much fun. I
6: think
7: love it.
6: We posted it, didn't we?
8: Yeah.
6: Scary.
8: Yes, we did.
6: It's all posted.
8: It's on my story. It's on your story. And you know, I gotta tell you, Akile from AMA, who was there with us with his family yesterday, He's a bigger food pusher than me.
6: Oh, he's a food pusher.
7: Oh, yeah.
8: I couldn't believe it. Every 5 seconds, there was a clam in my face. There was some fried calamari.
7: Never complained about that before. Yeah, no.
6: And then we went to dinner.
8: Wow. No, I was like, whoa, okay, enough. I'm doing this GLP-1. I can't eat as much.
6: Yeah, he's a food pusher. Mm. It's like, come in, it's just a little muscle. You just eat a little bunch of muscle. Just big. I'm full.
7: Taste it.
8: He criticizes you. He goes, you gotta put sauce on that. What are you doing? That chicken cutlet.
6: Yeah. He's like, your chicken cutlet's all dry. What are you doing? I'm like,
0: This sounds stressful.
6: It's fun.
0: Okay.
6: We had a great night. It was good. Hey, so we went to Vincent's for dinner, and I love, I said this yesterday, I'll say it again. I love their sauce because they just make it with tomato paste. There's no, it's what it is, and it's nice and sweet, and it's great on, so you have like little fried shrimp, pour that on top, and it's like, oh, so good. So Michael, who, runs Vincent's in Little Italy, he says, "You're back. We got to get Lisa on the phone." I went, "Okay, great. Who's Lisa?" His wife.
0: Oh.
6: So he puts Lisa on the phone, got to meet her. We just go out and we meet the best people. You just want to hang out with them all night.
0: I love that.
6: And I wish you guys were all there last night.
0: I know. I wish I had come.
6: You're all invited. And I got this and that. How dare you have a life?
0: So busy.
6: Yeah, I know. You're busy. Right. We'll go again. You know, the feast, I think it's supposed to start raining tonight, right? Yeah.
0: No, tomorrow night. I thought tonight. Friday.
8: Tomorrow night.
0: Mm-hmm.
8: We're gonna get a nice sunny day today. It's gonna be windy, and then we're gonna get a sunny start for tomorrow. But this nor'easter's coming in the evening.
6: I have to golf tomorrow. Can I golf?
8: Yeah, you're good. You're good. Well, you and that ball's gonna go. That ball's gonna
6: can
8: go.
6: You, less words. What?
8: What?
6: What do you mean? What?
0: He's driving the cart.
6: Golf.
0: I know it.
6: I'm driving the cart.
9: Yeah. Oh,
10: he's not
9: okay.
10: playing golf.
0: And he's drinking.
6: I'm not really.
9: Have you tried golfing?
6: I tried it.
9: How many holes did you try?
6: No, it wasn't even, there was no hole involved. No, I went to, Chelsea Piers and you hit the,
9: The driving
10: range. Oh yeah.
6: I went to the driving range.
9: Okay. So you never actually tried a round of golf?
6: Alex tried to teach me how to, you know, do the driving range thing. And I couldn't get it. I couldn't get it.
9: Okay. All right.
0: It's difficult.
6: And it's so weird because I'm so athletic otherwise.
0: I know. You can't be good at everything. Football, basketball, and golf.
6: I know. So many balls. Anyway, so we're talking about that. Anyway, we had a great night. Little Italy. Loved it. I'll leave it right there.
0: Mm-hmm.
6: Danielle.
0: Yes.
6: Is it your turn?
0: Sure.
6: Talk about episode 2 of the Lizzie Borden story.
0: Oh, it was disgusting. I hid behind a stuffed animal. I asked my husband, please tell me when it's over. The bodily functions were just disgusting.
6: It's fantastic.
0: Oh, boy.
6: No, seriously, the oyster scene.
0: It was horrible.
11: Does this count as a spoiler?
6: No, there's so much more that we could be.
0: Yeah.
11: Nate would rage. I'm just saying.
0: No, I don't.
6: You would love it.
0: You'd love it.
6: Nate. Anyway, go ahead.
0: All right. Dolly Parton did not want her family and friends to see her on her deathbed. So she only allowed her wig and makeup artist to be by her side. The artist dolled her up after she passed away. And then, of course, they had an open casket service. So very interesting. A lot of stuff coming out about what went down behind the scenes that I'll tell you about actually next hour with the guy that got fired. We'll talk about that later. So Disney Plus and Hulu raised their prices. It happened, guys. For the fourth time in 4 years, the bundle of Disney Plus Premium and Hulu Premium went up by $2 from $19.99 to $21.99 per month. 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I'm sorry.
11: It's just hot garbage.
0: I know. But we're going to pay it because we want it. That's what happens. Ryan Murphy has written a script for a Glee reboot, and he said he's been in touch with around 10 of the original cast members, and they are all very enthusiastic about the idea.
6: I hope they have an oyster scene Ryan Murphy production, too.
0: I do not think there will be, but okay.
11: How long does something need to be gone before they reboot it?
0: I don't know. I think people, it just depends.
11: Okay.
6: I'll tell you what, I'll leave. You decide when to reboot me.
0: Okay. We'll do that. Outkast is suing an up-and-coming artist named Overcast. I'm sorry.
10: That is funny. That's good.
0: Okay. For improper, willful, unauthorized, and illegal use of a nearly identical name. They say they had an agreement with him to change his name, but he didn't. So Overcast. We'll see what happens with him. Swifties expected this to happen, of course. Taylor Swift has a new song coming out, Patient Zero. But she had to give us also a new version of The Life of a Showgirl. It's an expanded album called The Life of a Showgirl, The Encore. It is coming out tomorrow. It includes 4 new tracks. Patient Zero, Pink Clouding, Babylon, and Cleveland. And it's an ode to her latest hometown, obviously. And, yeah, she was talking about writing it and how much she loved it and reflecting on, doing, you know, all the things with her collaboration. So people are really excited about this to come out tomorrow. Page Six is saying Ed Sheeran suffered a really big blow in the aftermath of the Macklemore Gaza controversy. They said he lost more than 400,000 Instagram followers, which for him is not even 1%.
11: Right.
0: But still, that's a lot of followers to lose. So, yeah, it's insane. Hayden Panettiere was trying to turn things around before her death. According to a newly released coroner's report, she had secretly spent several weeks in a Malibu rehab facility and had only recently been released before she passed away in August. And on Tuesday, authorities announced that she died from the toxic effects of fentanyl and several other substances, and her death was ruled accidental. He's just so sad. And Madison Beer is joining the Fortnite Icon series. She has spent years of publicly sharing her hopes for a major collab with the game, and she is so excited. She said this is up there with being nominated for a Grammy.
11: Whoa.
0: And playing Madison Square Garden.
11: Whoa.
0: Yeah, so she's really excited about this. So that's on the way. And what are we watching? It is Thursday Night Football. The Packers and the Falcons go at it. You've got Hell's Kitchen. American Horror Story is back. The 13th season premiere there. You've got Jackass, Best and Last, and the series premiere of A Different World over on Netflix. And that is my Danielle report.
6: So, God, there's so many things I want to talk about today.
11: Mm-hmm.
6: What about that lesbian bar? Is it in Maine? They stopped doing their mask night.
11: Mask off policy.
6: Yeah, they had like one night a week. They said masks on.
11: Yeah.
6: And they eliminated it, and now it's a big uproar in the town. The big lesbian bar doesn't have like the big mask night.
0: Some people are upset.
6: They're very upset at that. Yeah. And okay, I want to get into that. Maybe find out why. What's going on?
11: Okay.
6: The Lizzie Borden house. I was reading yesterday. You can actually rent it by the night.
0: I know. I saw that too. Should we do it? Come on, let's do it.
11: I'll not be there.
6: We may have someone who's actually stayed there.
0: That's
6: okay,
0: so cool.
6: We'll get into that. Also, God, there's so much stuff. What about you, Froggy? What do you want to talk about today? Other than it's Food News Thursday. Yeah, are you there?
0: Hello.
9: I got lots of food news. I got so much food news. I might even have to break it down into like two reports. I got so much food news.
0: Whoa.
6: Oh my God. Whoa. All right.
9: Okay. And we missed an important day last week, so we're going to make up for that as well. So.
6: What day did we miss?
9: It was National Cheeseburger Day last Friday.
6: Yeah, it was. Mm. Yeah, you missed that. Mm. Yeah, no offense.
9: But we're going to make up for it today, though.
6: Okay, all right. Mario Carbone, speaking of food, what time is he going to be on with us?
10: In about an hour and a half.
6: Mario Carbone, love him. Love him, love his sauce, love his restaurants, love him, love and his everything about him. So what a busy day.
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0: gotta sleep. 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
1: 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And I think that's a great message for all women.
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4: Amen, sister. Love it. So we're loving. I'm loving Monster, the Lizzie Borden story over on Netflix. Danielle is on episode 2.
5: Yeah, I'm loving it.
4: I'm on 3. I'm about to start 4. And so, you know, Lizzie Borden, a lot of people, it's kind of funny, Scary's one of them. Was not a lot of people not familiar with the Lizzie Borden story. I think this is like in the 1890s, if I'm not mistaken.
6: 1892.
4: Yeah, 1892. She killed her parents. And so the story kind of goes into Ryan Murphy's version of why she killed her parents. And I find it fascinatingly written. If it's accurate, probably not extremely accurate. But it happened. She axed her parents to death.
5: Yep.
4: And so, Janine, how are you?
7: I'm very good. How are you?
4: Doing well. Now, I had read that it's possible to sleep in the Borden house, the murder house. You actually did it. Talk about it.
5: So crazy. What?
7: I actually did. I was on my way to Maine this summer and looking for a pit stop halfway and was thinking, oh, maybe we'll stay in Salem. And then I thought, oh, no, I think we can stay in the Lizzie Borden house. So we booked the Lizzie Borden house. We stayed in the John Morse room, which is the room where the stepmother was killed.
4: Okay.
5: Wow.
7: And they actually had a fake corpse on the floor. Whoa. Covered. My husband slept on that side of the bed, but had to step over her to get out of bed.
4: You know, I hate nights like that. It's like, oh, God, the corpse is in the way.
7: They had a fake corpse of the father in the living room where he was found with a sheet and an axe over him. And in the morning, I got up and had my protein shake, looking at him, taking my vitamins. I really was hoping something fun would happen, you know, some ghost noises, but we heard nothing except a motorcycle in the distance. And my husband was like, what was that? I said, I think it was a motorcycle.
4: Oh, God. No, wait. Is the house, it's not in town. It's in the woods or something. Or where is it?
7: No, it was in town, but we did Uber when we left to go to restaurants. But, you know, the address on the house is 92, but when you go, you have to plug in a different address. So I think because new houses have been built around it.
4: May I ask what the rate is, the going rate to stay in the Borden house?
5: Yeah.
7: So the John Morse room was $351, and it was either a Tuesday night or a Wednesday night, but you do not get a private bath. We had to share a bathroom.
4: No, wait a minute. Okay, so you don't get the whole house. You just get a room. It's like a boarding house kind of thing.
7: Exactly. And you get a code to get into the building, and they tell you enter from the front if you're staying in these rooms, enter from the back if you're staying in these rooms.
4: Oh.
7: So we only saw two other girls who were in a different room, but we could hear them sharing our bathroom.
5: Oh, wow.
4: Okay. So
5: you could also book a tour if you don't want to stay. You can get a tour of the historic Lizzie Borden house.
7: You can. And apparently at midnight, they do a ghost tour through the basement, but they're not allowed to come up to the second floor where the people are staying.
5: Okay.
4: Okay. So
7: we were asleep by then. We didn't hear anything. We were already asleep.
4: All right. So whoever bought this house is like, let's ching ching. Let's make some money.
5: Why not? And now that it's on Netflix, the special, they're going to be making more cha-ching ching. Everyone's going to be wanting to stay
7: there. That's what I
4: said. A lot of cha-ching ching there. Yeah. Well, okay. So
7: I said, I'm glad we stayed now.
4: Did you compare notes with the girls that stayed and shared your bathroom? Did they hear anything or see anything or nothing?
7: We never saw them after when we were bringing our luggage in. They were coming in from the supermarket or something. We never saw them again. We only kind of heard them.
4: You see, it's just weird hearing the story. I'll tell you what. Because, you know, this house, you know, it's from the 1800s.
5: Yeah.
4: And you know what happened there. And then there's a modern world swirling around it. You're like, yeah, there's the cadaver over there. And then we called an Uber. You know, it's like we're traveling across time.
7: Our Uber guys, we had two different guys. They never heard the story. And the one asked when he was bringing us back if he could drop us a block away. He was afraid to go near the house.
5: Oh, please.
4: Now, do they have a gift shop?
5: Yes. I'm online right now shopping.
7: They do.
5: They have the official Lizzie Borden.
4: Okay, calm.
5: Hatchet collector's item.
4: This is what I'm asking. Now, do you exit through the gift store? I mean, do they have a gift shop in the house is what I'm asking.
7: It's behind, there's a little parking area behind the house and a little shopping area back there as well. And when we checked out the next morning to finish our route up to Maine, the gift shop was closed. So I only took a picture outside of it. I didn't go inside, but I do have something that was interesting. We went to Miss Lizzie's Coffee House, and it's a local guy that owns it, and they had a tip jar, innocent or guilty. So I put into guilty, and the girl working at the coffee shop said, now, why did you do that? And I said, well, who else would have done it? And she said, wait till the owner gets here. Well, he sat and told us a detailed story, and pretty much most people in Fall River do not believe she was guilty.
5: Whoa.
7: So I'm looking forward to watching the Netflix special.
4: Yeah, okay. Yeah. I'm going to keep on watching now. Wow.
5: Do you want this hatchet thing? It's $60.
4: What? It's a hatchet thing.
5: Yeah.
4: A real hatchet or a...
5: Look.
4: Oh, my God. Is that the kind that she killed them with?
5: Because
4: apparently her dad had lots of hatchets.
5: He did.
4: Because he was a funeral director, and he would use the hatchet to cut off people's feet so they could fit in the coffins.
5: That was...
4: what a great family.
5: That's episode one. It's ridiculous.
4: And that's Charlie Hunnam, too. He's hot.
5: He's beautiful.
4: Oh, God. Go ahead.
5: Don't you want to just, like, reach in, though, wherever you're watching this and just, like, choke both parents? Because they were that awful. I mean, they were awful.
4: The dad wasn't awful.
5: Oh, yes, he was. After what happens to her.
4: Okay, Janine, thank you so much. Thank you for talking about it. I appreciate it. And you have a great day. Thank you for listening to us.
2: Is there something wrong with us?
4: Well, something wrong with us?
2: Yeah.
4: Yeah, duh.
2: I mean, like, I do the same thing. I watch all of it and I take it in, but then at the same time, we're celebrating almost and funding this ridiculous, horrific act that happened. And we're all just like, oh, let me buy a souvenir from a place where someone was hatcheted to death.
4: Yes.
2: They're kind of crazy.
4: They also have coffee mugs with dad's head.
5: Yeah.
4: It's a coffee mug.
5: Oh, my God. Oh, they have baseball hats, too.
4: All right. Real quick, Nicole. Good morning, Nicole.
8: Good morning.
4: I know you live in Bangor, Maine, so you're not really near the Lizzie Borden house, but would you ever stay in the Lizzie Borden house just for the F of it? Just, hey, let's go.
8: Worst things, I imagine.
4: Yeah, I guess so. Yeah. So in Bangor, Maine, it's currently 37 degrees. So autumn is hitting. Yeah. Are the leaves changing yet, or is it too early?
8: Oh no, they are definitely changing.
5: Nice.
4: We're missing out on this.
8: And falling. You are. It's going to be an early year up here.
4: Wow. Okay. So how long have you lived in Maine?
8: I was born and raised here, and then I went to New Hampshire for college and decided I liked it down there, stayed for 20 years. And I'm back in Bangor. It's been almost 10 years now.
4: Now, has anyone here been to Maine?
2: Yeah.
6: I have not been.
2: I love it.
4: I'm dying to go. We've seen all the movies, you know.
2: Maine is beautiful. They have one of the prettiest parks ever in Maine.
4: I mean, when you walk into town, beautiful. Nicole, in this beautiful park-filled area, when it's nature. Where?
2: Acadia.
4: Acadia?
2: Yeah.
4: Now, when you walk like to the store, does the lady talk to you like, you look like you're a very lonely man, such as yourself?
8: I mean, not so much these days, but a year ago, it was totally like that.
4: I need to go there. I need it for it to be like in another date, another era. Mm. I need for it to be 200 years old.
2: Maine is gorgeous. Yeah, I think it's one of the prettiest states.
8: It is. I love it here. I used to go to Acadia all the time for work, and oh my gosh, I would take my sweet time driving through there.
2: Absolutely.
8: Because of all the coastline and the wildlife. Oh my goodness.
4: Is that what Misery was shot in Maine?
6: Pretty
4: wasn't
6: sure, because
4: it
6: was a Stephen King novel.
4: Mm. Yeah, Stephen King's a Mainer, right?
5: Mainer.
8: Yeah, he was right in Bangor, like a mile and a half from where his Bangor house is about maybe 2 miles from my house.
4: We gotta get up there. We gotta get to Maine.
5: This says that it was filmed in Nevada and California.
4: Okay, well, you know, I think
2: it looks like Maine.
4: I think they meant for it to be in Maine.
6: Set there.
5: Okay, well, I'm just telling you, it wasn't filmed.
4: It filmed in Van Nuys. Yeah. Okay, great.
2: You know, Maine also has crystal clear water at the beach, which I think a lot of people don't ever think about being in Maine, but it's the coldest thing ever. You can be in it for like 10 seconds and then out, even in the middle of summer.
4: I gotta go.
8: Oh, yeah, no. Gorgeous. You can't.
4: I got bad news, Nicole. I mean, we're coming up. We're coming up soon.
8: Okay. No, that's totally fine.
4: All right. Well, so what are you wearing today? Because we're wearing fall clothing. If you're listening to us in Miami, you're not. But if you're listening to us in Bangor, Maine, what are you wearing? Like a nice sweater?
8: I have a t-shirt on and then a sweatshirt and then a jacket.
6: Oh, good.
8: And a pair of leggings that I'm still sporting the flip-flops.
4: You know what? You look like you would make sense carrying one of these Lizzie Borden axes.
5: Yeah. I don't know. Which you can get in the souvenir shop.
4: Yeah.
8: You should drive on down. I'll look into that and I will forward you the photo.
4: Nicole, thanks for holding so long and have a wonderful autumn, okay?
8: All right. Thank you so much, you as well.
4: There you go. Y'all just checking in with people around the country.
6: Yeah.
4: All right. If you're living in the West, call us. Anyone west of the Mississippi, give us a call. I'm sorry. Was that funny?
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0: I look like 27 right now, right?
1: You keep looking at me as you say this, because one day I'm going to hit a wall like you did, Elvis. I did. Well, I'm older than you.
0: I know you are.
1: Hey, anyway, so yeah.
2: You were trying to push it on me today, talking about you need some preventive stuff.
1: I like her a lot.
0: She's great.
1: She's awesome. She's great.
0: Does it bother you that she's seen, like, all of you?
1: No.
2: That's what dermatologist is supposed to do.
0: Spread and stuff?
1: She does what she needs to do to check the body. That's what I want to do to stay alive.
3: Yeah, because there are certain parts of you that you can't see.
0: I know.
3: Unless your head's up your ass, then, you know, you can't see it. So Nate can definitely see it.
1: And it is, so you can't go. You don't have to go. Okay, so remember when Bobby Flay came in to visit us? And he brought his girlfriend Brooke with him.
3: We love her.
1: Love her. Mm-hmm. Love him. Right? Mm-hmm. And we're like, come on, when you get married. But he told a story to us on the air with Brooke at his side about how they've decided they are never going to get married. They are happy the way they are. Yeah. They've both experienced marriage. They don't want to do it again, but they're loving their lives together. So there's a party going on that I was invited to, and it was Bobby inviting me to this party, some people to this party. And I'm thinking, this is it. He's inviting us to his place, and they're going to get married. You hear about celebrities doing this all the time,
2: right? It could happen. What if that is it, and you're like putting it on blast right now?
1: Well, of course, Lee Schrager and I called him on a conversation. Okay. We said, come on, we know this. I'm not getting married. Stop it. He said, I'm telling you right now, we're not getting married.
3: I mean, the invitation looked like a marriage invitation.
1: Well, that was what I was about to tell. Wow. Sorry. So yesterday I opened up this envelope. It's, you know what wedding invitations look like.
3: Yeah.
1: The big,
3: yeah.
1: The big square, you know, and it was from, his address. I went, oh my God, this is an invitation to Bobby and Brooke's wedding. Mm-hmm. He's been lying all along. Trickery.
3: Could be.
1: So open it up and here it is. It's that hard. That incredible paper they use.
0: 800-pound paper.
3: It's very nice.
4: Feel it. It's got felt. That felt feel.
1: And look, it's written like, look at that. It's all the font that they use on a wedding invitation.
3: Yep.
1: Not an invitation.
3: All right.
1: Come drink and dance and have fun.
3: Mm-hmm.
1: In honor of my partner in life, Brooke, you know.
3: Is it a birthday?
1: In front of her most cherished friends and family. No, it's not even her birthday.
3: So it's just a party?
1: Yes.
3: I'm going to text him congrats on the wedding.
1: No, don't do that. But no, he knows we're all thinking it's a wedding, so he sent out the fake wedding invitation.
4: Oh. He did that intentionally. Look at that.
1: Okay, I know. It's genius.
5: It's got gold on the edges. That's he's getting married.
4: And it's a two-piece. It's not even just one piece of
1: paper. Well, yeah, it has the other card. Yeah, it tells you like where to stay and all this kind of stuff. To wear.
3: Yeah.
1: Anyway.
2: This room is the worst.
1: What?
2: You guys so this happens to Brandon and I all the time where people are like, why aren't you married? Get married! And then it puts both of us on the defense because we just don't want to get married. Obviously we love each other and we're together and we've been together for a long time, but there's no pressure to get married. And then depending on whose family is asking this question, you have to be careful how you answer because he doesn't want to, you know, offend my parents, be like, well, I don't want to get married. Cause then they're like, you don't want to marry my daughter. And then I have to do the same with his family. So they don't think you don't want to marry my son. It's like, just let him live, people.
1: Okay. For the record, I'm not pushing them to get married.
2: Sounds like it.
1: No, not at all. I just think they are and they're trying to trick us into thinking they're not.
3: Yeah. That,
1: okay. That's what it's about.
3: I think they're playing a game with the people.
1: Yes. We're the mice. They're the cats.
3: And it's either they're going to get, I don't know. I don't know. There's something more to this.
1: And it says absolutely no gifts.
3: Well,
5: there you go.
3: People say that for weddings when they have a lot of money.
1: Right. Well, I'm going to send a gift anyway because in case it's a wedding, I need the reader. No, there's a lot of details on here. I'm not going to give, but I'm just saying that, you know.
3: I just sent him a text. Congrats on your upcoming wedding. Let's see what he says.
1: All right.
3: He's probably
1: they're great people. Mm-hmm. I understand. I respect the we're not getting married thing. Mm-hmm. I get that. But it's, you know, throwing a party and the wording. Yeah. Did you read the wording
2: on
1: here?
2: I saw it, yeah.
3: Okay. Unless he's doing that to totally play with us because, you know, everybody's always saying we're getting married. So that's his way of kidding around.
1: Exactly. I don't know.
3: Could be that.
1: It's not his, her birthday was months ago, so it's not a birthday thing.
3: So it's just a party?
1: For her. All right. Just letting you know.
6: Because she's going to be his wife.
1: I don't think so. But no, I don't know.
3: Maybe it's a baby shower.
1: They're keeping us guessing. Oh, God. Oh, my God.
5: Oh, wow.
3: Sorry, Bobby.
1: Sorry, Brooke.
5: Who with?
1: That's hilarious.
3: Who with? Did you say who with?
1: This is not good. All right. We'll keep an eye on this. I'm okay. Sure I'll get a call today. And, I mean, he's going to tell me to pipe down and stop talking about it.
3: Yeah, he will. He's going to yell at you.
1: All right. So if you heard it, great. If not, let it go.
2: Now, there's also info out there that he's having a party. So if somebody wasn't invited, they're like, oh.
3: But it doesn't say where Bobby. It is, right?
1: No. Okay. Okay. Well, let's get into the three things we need to know. We have a $1,000 free money phone tap on the way. Maybe I'll use that cash to buy them a wedding gift.
2: Okay.
1: Or a baby shower gift. All right, go right ahead. What do you got?
2: All right, well, we know that President Trump did ban some news outlets from covering anything at the White House, and now a federal judge is ruling in favor of the three media outlets that sued to have access to the White House restored. This comes after he accused CNN, MS Now, and Politico of creating fake news and negative coverage that banned their journalists. They sued. The White House television press pool stopped covering Trump's events, and an emergency hearing was held on Wednesday. In an overnight ruling, U.S. District Judge Tim Kelly ordered the administration to temporarily lift the ban.
1: Speaking of lifting.
2: I saw.
1: Nate just lifted his arm to sniff his pit.
5: Why? I smelled some onion. I wanted to make sure it wasn't me.
3: Ugh.
1: Okay.
3: Who
1: it's not
3: it
1: me.
3: Then?
5: It's not me.
1: Not me. Anyway, okay, second story.
3: Okay. Now we're all smelling.
1: Frog, you got to sniff. Is it you? We're all sniffing our...
6: It's me. It's
2: okay.
6: Me.
2: Oh, wow. Okay. Have you guys all been following along with the Elizabeth Holmes drama?
1: Yes.
2: Okay.
1: Yes.
2: So if you didn't know, she was the founder of Theranos and defrauded investors with false claims about her company's blood testing technology. Then she shocked the world with her bizarre persona and that fake deep voice. Well, she's been approved for placement at a halfway house. ABC News reports that she will be transferred in August of 2027. She's expected to serve 2.5 years before her projected release. She surrendered to federal prison in May of 2023 after being sentenced. She previously lived in San Diego with her partner and two small children, but the family relocated to Texas to be closer to her facility. And there's a lot of chatter going on about her right now because there's also a documentary coming out involving her with Nathan Fielder. And people are blown away as to why she would have him do that actual documentary.
1: I would love to find out the name of her eye surgeon.
2: Oh, because she never blinks.
1: Yeah.
2: Just stares right at you.
1: I love that. Crazy
2: And finally, a new women's world record for solving a 3x3 Rubik's Cube has been set by a 6-year-old in China.
3: What?
2: According to Chinese state broadcaster CCTV on Monday, SpeedCuber Lian Yunji broke the women's 3x3 average world record twice in 3 days at a pair of World Cube Association certified competitions in Wuhan. She posted averages of 4.52 and 4.2 seconds. She broke her own record. That's how fast she solved the Rubik's Cube. CCTV added that Lian is the first female speed cuber to average under 4.5 seconds. And again, she is 6 years old. And those are your three things.
1: How does the mind figure that out?
2: I don't know.
1: My mind is not wired that way. It's not wired. So there's that. Your free money phone tap next.
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2: Yeah, Nate, I went to see our favorite dermatologist yesterday.
3: Dr.
2: Burris. B. We love Dr. Burris.
3: She's the best.
2: She's great. Got a little Botox right here. Nice. A little bit, little freshen up. Well, it takes a little time for it to kick in.
3: She suggested I get it done too.
2: You're getting some micro needling, are you
3: I
2: not?
3: Am.
4: Yes, you
3: I
4: went
3: am.
4: To Dr. Blaine.
3: I've gone to Dr. Blaine.
4: She did your micro needling.
3: I want to try Dr. B because, you know what? She's lasering stuff. She's, trying to make me look young. I need all the help I can get because I feel like I'm going to reach an age where all of a sudden it hits me. Cause you know

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2: Good morning. I'm David Miller with your headlines for Thursday, September 24th. Governor Gina Kotek issued Executive Order 2626 yesterday to establish new artificial intelligence procurement and safety standards for Oregon's executive branch. The order aims to create safeguards and oversight for frontier AI models used by state government amid a lack of action at the federal level. The executive order directs Oregon State Chief Information Officer to create criteria for third-party AI safety reviews and assesses the viability of a kill switch requirement for frontier AI models. The action builds on existing statewide rules requiring risk management, human accountability, transparency, and oversight across executive agencies. Members of the Central Oregon Community College Faculty Forum voted overwhelmingly to authorize a strike, with 96% supporting the measure. The voting period ran from September 10th to September 22nd, drawing participation from 98% of the bargaining unit. The authorization grants the bargaining team authority to call a faculty strike at the college if negotiations remain unresolved. The Deschutes County Sheriff's Office is hosting a Tip-A-Cop fundraiser at Greg's Grill in Bend this Friday, September 25th. The event will take place from 3 p.m. to 8 p.m. with Greg's Grill donating 20% of all food sales to the county's annual Shop-A-Cop program. The Shop-A-Cop program pairs local law enforcement officers with students selected by schools and nonprofit organizations for holiday shopping each December. Participating children choose gifts for family members or basic necessities such as clothing, shoes, cookware, and bedding. The program has also provided emergency household items, including beds and generators, to support families during the winter months. Looking at weather, today we'll see mostly sunny skies that allow the temperature to soar into the upper 70s and low 80s. Overnight lows tonight in the 40s. A cold front will spread clouds across the high desert with showers moving in through early Friday. Highs in the upper 50s to low 60s Friday. Dry conditions are on tap for the weekend with daily highs in the low 60s and overnight lows in the upper 30s to low 40s. With today's headlines, I'm David Miller. Have a great Thursday.
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6: Halloween on the way. So have you ever had to come up with something else to give the kids at the door when you forgot to buy the Mars candy?
7: One time my dad took our candy because we came home and dumped it, and then we went back out, and he ran out of candy, and he used our candy.
8: Oh, that's terrible.
7: Yeah. Thanks, Dad.
6: Did he give you some in return? Or did he replace it?
7: No, I don't think so.
6: Bad dad.
8: It was the penny lady in our neighborhood. She used to give out pennies.
9: Wrapped in tape?
8: What?
9: Were they wrapped in tape?
8: They
9: get 10 pennies wrapped in tape?
8: Oh, I don't know. I just remember pennies.
6: Toothbrushes.
7: Yeah, we had a dentist.
6: Yeah, Dr. Burris. Another Dr. Burris. He was our dentist. He handed out toothpaste and... No. The answer is no. It's about Mars snacking variety bags filled with your favorite Mars candies like Snickers and M&Ms and Skittles and all of the above. All in one bag. Don't give out stupid stuff. Come on. You'll be known as the stupid people on the block. Don't go to their house. They got stupid stuff.
8: No.
6: I love Mars snacking variety bags. Well, for me personally. Forget everyone else. Forget these trick-or-treaters. No, but, you know, don't be embarrassed when that doorbell rings. You want to open it up and you're going to give them something that's going to make them go, God, you are not the stupid house like the next door neighbors. We love you. Halloween is about giving out sweet treats. And, you know, if it's a sweet treat, it's got to be Mars. They have the best. What's your favorite Mars, Nate?
9: Well, it's the combo now. I'm doing two at once.
6: What's the name of it?
9: Well, the Three Musketeers and the Milky Way. Oh, same time.
6: Do you stack them and eat them?
9: I do.
6: What about you, Gandhi?
7: I like the Twix.
6: Yeah. Oh, yeah.
7: They're so good.
6: Because I like a little cookie.
7: Yeah.
6: Speaking of little cookie, hey, Danielle.
8: Yes.
6: Which one do you like the most?
8: Snickers is my favorite.
6: Yep. Yep, scary one.
10: I like my good old M&Ms.
6: Yeah. Me too.
7: I think someone stole all of the M&Ms out of the bin, by
8: the
7: way.
8: They did?
7: Yeah.
6: That was scary. Now, Mars, thanks to Mars and their snacking variety bags, pick one up now. You can win $1,000 with a free money phone tap. Just be caller 100 right now at 800-242-0100.
0: Don't answer the phone, Elvis Duran. The Elvis Duran phone tap.
5: Hi, Gary.
10: Hey, good morning.
5: Hey, sexy. What's your phone tap all about today?
10: Bianca wanted to play a phone tap on her dad, Vincent. Now, dad wanted to stop a very popular online shopping service from coming to his house because too many packages were showing up every day and he thought it was a waste of money. So he asked his daughter to cancel that for him, but Bianca didn't because she wanted to play this phone tap and packages still showed up at the house.
7: Oh.
10: So dad sent a bunch of emails, so I'm going to start the call following up with his complaint.
5: Mm. This could happen to anyone. Let's get into it. Garrett's phone tap. Listen in.
11: Hello.
12: Hi. Yeah, I'm looking for a Vincent Hoyer.
11: Yeah, this is me.
12: Hey, Vincent. Hi. My name is Ryan Reynolds over at Nas. I see that you sent some help emails and placed some phone calls. So I just wonder if I could help you in any type of way.
11: No. I just want to cancel it. And
12: oh, you want to cancel your account?
11: Yeah, I've been trying to stop this for a while, you know.
12: Okay, sir, hold on one second, all right?
11: Okay.
12: Mike, yo, this is trying to cancel his account, and he thinks that there's something wrong with it. He's stupid.
11: Hey.
12: I got to talk to this in a second. All right, hold on. Hi, yes, sir.
11: Yo, were you just talking about me?
12: No, sir, I was actually
11: because I could have sworn I just heard you talking about me.
12: Please refrain from the language. I am a man.
11: Refrain? I heard you call me a bunch of times.
12: Just to let you know, this call is being recorded for future reference.
11: Good. You should get me your manager so he could hear that.
12: Well, I was just looking at your account, sir, and unfortunately, there's nothing we could do at this time.
11: Just cancel the account or give me a manager.
12: Please hold. I just put him on hold. I'm getting the manager. You know, you want to be manager?
11: Right here. Hey, face. I can still hear you.
12: Hello, sir.
11: Hey, I can hear you again. Doing the same. Give me your manager right now.
12: Actually, he is a little busy right now with another call. I can take your number down and call you back as soon as possible.
11: No. That's just quit this and cancel my subscription. Hello? Did this hang up on me? This
12: Bianca, you there?
13: Oh, yeah.
12: Why don't you call him back and let him know that he cannot cancel the subscription, okay?
13: Okay.
11: You hung up on me?
13: Hello?
11: Baby?
13: Yeah, Dad, it's me. What's going on? Why are you so upset?
11: This Nazlumat, it's killing me. Like, this, I keep trying to cancel it, and it's...
13: Why are you trying to cancel it? I'm the one who's ordering stuff.
11: Baby, you're ordering Why are you ordering off of there?
13: Dad, I just ordered all my makeup from the whole store. No, we can't cancel it. You know I
11: You know what? We go to the store and get makeup. Why the are you buying off of that?
13: I'm sorry, but I just didn't want to go all the way to the store.
11: What do you mean you don't want to go to the store? Just go. Well, how lazy are you? Just go to the store.
13: Wait, there's so much traffic.
11: Cut the baby, because the mall's a mile and a half away. I bought you a car. You could go to the mall. You can't just have it like you're a queen of the now you're Cleopatra or something.
12: Hey, Vincent.
11: Who's this?
12: My name's Garrett from Elvis Duran and the Morning Show, and you just got phone tapped by your daughter.
11: For the radio, Duran, the Elvis Duran?
12: Yeah.
11: Yo, I love that show, man. I love that man. I'm going to be on there?
12: Yes.
11: Hey, guys, I just got phone tapped.
0: The Elvis Duran phone tap.
6: Look, someone actually enjoyed being phone tapped. That's weird. That was your Mars $1,000 free money phone tap. Good morning, Benji.
14: Good morning.
6: How's everything on Long Beach?
14: Doing great. Just dropped my son off at middle school and then take my daughter to a doctor's appointment.
6: There you go. Oh, you're being a good dad today, yes. Benji. Well, look, I'm glad you're listening to us while you're running to and fro. Thank you for listening to us. We appreciate it. You are caller 100. You just won $1,000, Benji.
14: Yeah. Awesome.
6: You did. I know. Yay. Not bad. Don't tell the kids. That's your money, not theirs.
14: He already heard. Right? Damn, he's right.
6: I'm so sorry.
8: Aww.
6: I'll be more discreet next time. Well, congratulations. Tell the kids we love them and enjoy your $1,000, Benji. And thanks for listening. Drive safe on the road. And there you go. Thanks to Mars. Got to have Mars in the you know, the plastic pumpkin.
8: Yeah, especially if not a lot of kids come, because then you want to have stuff you like because you'll eat it after.
6: Then just buy more.
8: Well, it's nice to have leftovers.
6: And by the way, since we had a little phone problem yesterday,
8: mm-hmm.
6: We have another phone tap coming up in a couple hours. We're going to have another $1,000 Mars free money phone tap.
7: Nice.
6: Those Mars snacking variety bags. Pick up one today. We love them. Where did Gandhi go?
8: She went to get the breakfast.
6: Oh, God, yes.
8: Yes, to pick
6: up. What's for breakfast?
8: What did you order?
6: I don't know.
8: I ordered a scrambled egg. I don't know.
6: Do you want to play like a family feud or something? What do you got over there?
9: I got a match game.
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0: It's Gary Jones from Elvis Duran and the Power 94 Morning Show. Thank you for waking up with us today. 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
8: So I'm actually a little high. 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
8: Wow, we had so much fun last night at the Feast of San Gennaro, which they do every year here in New York City. I remember when I first moved to New York, what, 40 years ago? Whatever.
15: There, you got to go to the feast.
8: And I mean, what's the feast? what is this feast?
15: The Feast of San Gennaro.
8: I mean, okay, great. What do we do at the feast?
15: You eat Italian food. I said, well, okay.
16: It's self-explanatory.
17: Yeah.
16: The feast.
8: It is. So I went to the feast in Little Italy 40 years ago. I've been going every year ever since.
17: We used to broadcast live from there back in the day. I remember when I did that show Pajama Party for years. We were there every year for I can't tell you how many years broadcasting live.
8: It's a great outing in New York City. And so last night I met Skiri and our friends the Confortos and we went to, where did we go? Oh, we went to
18: Vincent's.
8: Oh, Vincent's.
18: Yeah, went to Vincent's.
8: Yeah, Michael. Michael runs Vincent's. We love him. Mm-hmm. And his wife Lisa talked to her on the phone. We just hung out. Went to see Jorge performing across the street at Puglia. Yeah. You know, the Shake Your Napkin song.
17: Yeah.
18: Amazing.
17: So fun.
8: So if you've never been to the feast, you're sitting there going, I don't know. It doesn't sound all that great. It is great.
17: It's
8: you've got to
17: awesome.
8: Go.
18: But we didn't get cannolis.
8: I got a cannoli on the way home.
18: Oh.
17: Oh yeah. You got to get the Zeppoli or the fried dough.
8: And we got that too.
17: Ooh, so
16: what's
17: good.
16: Your favorite thing to get there?
8: Well, I like the Zeppoli. The problem is that when you eat a Zeppoli, all the powdered sugar falls off and it looks like you've been snorting a lot of cocaine.
17: That is true.
8: It's like cocaine all over you.
17: Don't wear black.
8: Any color. So I'm like wiping it off as fast as I can so no one thinks I'm sus.
16: Looking like a cokehead while you do it, I'm sure. Is there anything you can get there that you cannot get other places?
8: Get it everywhere, but you know, every stand has its own unique thing. Like Lucy's the sausage.
18: Sausage and peppers.
16: Okay.
8: Right. Yeah.
18: Oh, there's that rock candy that looks like cement. It's this white, it's called Torrone. That really you can't find too many places.
17: That's not rock candy.
16: Rock, it
8: looks like cement.
17: It's like nougat candy, isn't it, or
8: yeah.
17: something?
8: But yeah. The Nut House.
17: Yeah.
8: Is where you get it. And there's the lady working there listens to our show every day.
17: I noticed nobody brought us anything. Like eat, a snack.
8: We snorted it all. I mean, we ate it all. No, we had a great night. Great food. It was wonderful. Now, speaking of, who are people running by? People are running by.
16: It looks like
18: an
16: inflatable of some sort.
8: What happened?
18: The Marshmallow Man just ran
8: by. I thought that was you naked.
17: Like from the Ghostbusters?
16: No.
8: Why is the Marshmallow Man running by?
4: No idea who the Marshmallow Man is. Stay Puffed? I don't know.
8: We'll go find out who the Marshmallow Man is.
16: We work inside a Fever Dream.
4: Oh, I think it's a dumpling guy.
8: Oh, the dumpling guy.
4: Because Saturday is National Dumpling Day.
8: Oh, gosh. I hope they brought us some dumplings.
4: Jim Kerr invited us, as we were peeing next to each other. He said, we got dumplings down the hall.
8: You had a conversation about dumplings while peeing next to Jim Kerr.
4: Multitasking.
8: Also, we have guests here today. Michael and Kathy are here. From Philly, right?
5: Yeah, we're from Cherry Hill, New Jersey, right outside Philadelphia.
8: Right across the Ben Franklin Bridge.
5: Yeah.
8: The home of the Cherry Hill Mall.
5: Yes.
8: I used to live in Philly, so yeah, we go to the mall all the time. So why are you in New York? You could be in Philly. Philly's great. Why are you leaving Philly?
5: Oh, well, let me tell you, Philly's a lot easier to understand than New York as far as the grid, but New York is just so magical. I feel like you gotta, you know, take those day trips, and there's always an adventure when you're coming to New York.
16: Oh, yeah,
5: so
16: that's true.
8: What brought you to our show in specific, though?
5: Yes. So today, we are here for Dr. Blaine's charity for breast cancer. She did this fundraiser. I want to say Danielle was at the event, but I want to say it was in the spring.
17: Yeah, right. She does it every year.
5: Yes, and so we won as the highest bidder to come meet you guys.
8: Oh, you did?
5: Yeah, we are.
8: Oh my God, how much did you pay?
5: This was $500.
17: Yeah, it was her.
8: Wait, hold on, we're on sale now. $500.
17: Well,
4: grand.
17: You have to remember, it's the Blaine. It's the what?
8: He said 500, didn't he?
4: No, it used to be $5,000.
8: Yeah, my gosh. Well, times are tough. But $500 is a wonderful contribution.
17: It's the Blaine Blue Party for breast cancer, and there's a lot of things up for auction, so I think $500 is pretty damn good.
8: All right, we're going to double it. I'm gonna add another $500 to that. So I feel like we're worth a little
17: that's
8: more
17: amazing.
8: Than
17: $500.
5: Oh, that's awesome.
8: I feel like such a cheap slut at $500. Anyway, so Michael, so you got to New York City from Philly. Obviously, you went out and painted the town. What did you do last night?
5: Well, last night when we got to the hotel, we went right to bed because we knew we were waking up at like 5:30 this morning. We went to the hotel bar to find out it was closed. So we go to the lobby to basically buy these Trulies and went back to our room to drink.
17: Yeah. All right. Why not?
5: Yeah, literally.
8: This is the worst trip ever.
5: It was like, and the hotel, it's very nice, but not really. And it's like a studio. It's like this little tiny studio. I definitely feel like I'm in New York. There's like one person that can fit in the bathroom, so battling out who's going to get ready first. But there's no hotel bar. It basically looked like a cafeteria, and it was closed.
17: Oh, man.
16: Oh, wow.
5: But it's fine. It's fine.
8: No, there's no fine.
17: It's a New York City experience.
8: No, it's not. That's the point. There was no New York City. It's in a little tiny room with no...
16: Mike had quite a New York experience. The last time that we ran into him, he was very nice. He was outside and he handed us all handwritten notes. And Danielle and I were talking to him. And as we were speaking, a man came over with no shirt and his hand down his pants and stood right between us and continued to do what he was doing while asking for a handwritten note himself.
8: Now that's a New York experience.
5: Yes. Yeah, I mean, yeah. Like, now welcome. I see why you guys have security. I really get it now. It was you, Danielle, Garrett, mm-hmm. and I get it now.
8: I'm
5: yeah.
8: sorry I wasn't there for that.
16: It was a good time.
5: Yeah. And then right after that, Scary came on the elevator, and then I met Scary.
8: By the way, the gentleman with his hands down his pants was the guy doing a show next door, Jim Kerr.
16: Yeah.
5: Oh.
16: He gets a little weird sometimes.
8: Nice guy. He's been around a while.
4: He's confused.
8: Hey, would you like some dumplings? I hear dumplings are down the hall. I
5: got you guys. I didn't even realize you guys were ordering breakfast. I got you bagels.
16: Oh, wow.
5: Have you heard of this pick a bagel? Have you heard of pick a bagel?
17: No, pick a bagel. Pick a bagel.
5: I don't know. The hotel recommended that.
8: Well, the hotel, like, okay. the bar that closes at 8 p.m. Yeah. You trust them.
5: And then I knew Nate is in his like fitness era right now, but I knew I had to bring a Krispy Kreme.
8: God.
17: Yeah, good.
8: You are so thoughtful.
17: What a sweetheart.
8: So, nice. So you listen to us on Q102.
5: Yes,
8: you know, I was fired from Q102 years ago.
5: Well, big mistake.
8: Well, no, we're back. Mistake. No, the people that fired me have been fired and they rehired me. So, you know what? Screw them. You know what I'm saying?
5: Yeah, exactly.
8: What do you do in Philly? Or in Cherry Hill or wherever you live?
5: Well, it's funny. So I fortunately, cause Diamond, shout out Diamond, called me back on my birthday for my 29th birthday.
18: Oh, that's right.
5: And I had just told you that I had quit my job. I was, working in vaccines for about 7 years doing the shingles vaccine.
8: Mm-hmm.
5: And
8: why are you pointing at the old man? Me.
5: Because
17: did you get your shingles vaccine there, old man?
5: You asked me, you said, so Michael, I hear that the shingles vaccine hurts. And I said, I don't know. I'll let you know when I get there. And you said, screw you, Mike.
8: I know. Get out of my studio. Okay, so you left the vaccine world.
5: Yeah. And now I work in dermatology biologics.
8: Oh my gosh.
5: Yeah. It's been really cool. It's been really amazing. And, it's been a really blast.
8: Look at that.
17: That's nice.
8: We're learning so much about
17: He's
8: Michael.
17: He's like smarty pants over here.
5: Oh God, no. I went to business school.
8: Well,
17: that's
8: better than we did.
17: Yeah.
8: Hey, I'll tell you what's going on, not only here in New York, but in Philly, Jingle Ball season's on the way. And this Friday, we are announcing the lineup for Q102's Jingle Ball and here in New York, the Z100 Jingle Ball. I'll give you a pair of tickets. Which one do you wish to go to? I'm telling you. I can't tell you who's there yet, but the Q102 Jingle Ball is fantastic this year. It's good. It's really good.
5: I think I will go with Q102. Yeah, Philly Jingle Ball. Yeah.
8: That way you don't have to stay in one of these bad New York City hotels. All right. This could be the first pair of Q102 Jingle Ball tickets we're giving away.
4: I haven't even announced the show.
8: We don't even know if we can get them. We'll beg. We'll get them.
5: Yeah.
8: All right. We're going to give you a pair of tickets for the Q102 Jingle Ball. And we're announcing the lineup Friday, which is tomorrow.
5: Perfect.
16: Can we tell them in a commercial break?
8: No.
16: Slide them the info?
8: You know what? Yes.
16: Yeah.
8: If you want to whisper it, we're going to tell you. No one else in the world will know.
5: Oh, perfect.
8: No, and Kathy cannot know.
5: Okay, yeah.
8: I don't trust her. So what's your relationship with Kathy?
5: This is my mom.
8: Oh, it's your mom?
5: Yeah.
8: I thought she was your sister.
5: God, don't even get her started. Oh, my God. Look what you did.
8: Well, look,
5: it's going to be all day.
8: Well, congratulations on, you know, getting to come in at a very low cost. I mean, yeah. We're on sale. $500. No, but it does go for a great cause.
17: Yeah.
8: And
17: yeah,
8: Danielle, give me that info so we can double.
17: It's the Blue Blaine Party. She does it every single year. Dr.
8: Is it too
17: Blaine.
8: Late to donate?
17: No, I will find the information where you can donate for her. Because she does the party every year, yeah.
8: Yeah, because I can't sleep at night knowing that they got in here for $500. but and bagels and Krispy Kreme donuts.
16: Dr. Blaine's going to do my chin lipo.
17: Yeah.
8: Is she?
16: I'm going to, yeah. I'm just talking about it. I want to do it.
8: Well, then I'll just write her a check.
17: Yeah.
8: For
17: okay.
8: chin. How much is chin lipo?
16: I have no idea.
17: No. I just went there the other day, got a couple of things, a little Botoxy, yeah.
8: I got a little.
5: Me too.
8: Me too.
5: Yeah, like
8: oh
5: I can't
8: God.
5: Raise my
8: nice.
5: Eyebrows.
8: I don't know if you're happy or sad. I got a little botulism in the forehead yesterday.
4: You're too young for this.
5: It's all preventative. It's all preventative,
17: yeah,
5: Nate.
17: Yeah, yeah.
8: It's preventative.
5: I was going to say, do I look angry?
8: Can we talk about the word? Okay, we had an argument today about how awful the English language is.
16: Yeah.
8: Preventive and preventative.
16: Right.
8: Are basically words.
16: Yeah.
8: And they mean the same exact thing.
16: Yeah.
8: English. Well, isn't that confusing to people who are learning English?
16: Yeah, I think everything is confusing about learning English. We were talking about the contronyms earlier. Words that are the same and mean different things depending on the sentence around it.
8: What is that?
4: Like flammable and inflammable is the same thing.
8: English is stupid.
16: It is ridiculous.
8: We've ruined language arts. Anyway, back to you, Michael. thanks for coming in today.
5: Yeah, if I could just shout out Gandhi real quick. Oh. On the side, I teach as an adjunct professor. And so about 2 years ago, you were talking about doing your art company as well as starting your podcast. And I, you talked about having your professional career and also fulfilling your passions. And I've always been also really passionate about higher education. So I already had my master's, and so I kind of threw myself in and became an adjunct. And this will be my fifth semester teaching, and it has been a blast. And so you really like light the fire in me to get that started.
16: Michael, that makes me so happy. Congratulations. Nice.
5: Thank you.
16: That's incredible.
8: That'll be another $500.
16: Yeah.
8: Thank you so much for coming in today.
5: No, thank you guys so much.
8: We got to take the break. Okay. Well, yeah, what's up, Danielle?
17: By the way, all proceeds support Pink Aid, which actually Gandhi and I are going to be at another Pink Aid event coming up in October. So, yeah, it's good stuff.
8: I love vodka with my Pink Aid.
17: Okay.
16: Oh, Lord.
8: That was stupid. I'm sorry. So, Mario Carbone, the king himself, he's going to be on with us coming right up.
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3: Mario Carbone.
4: Yeah. Wow.
5: Good
4: wow.
5: Morning.
4: Nate. Wow,
5: good
4: Nate.
5: Morning.
4: Oh my God.
5: Has it been up for a
3: ring
5: while?
3: Ring the friggin' cowbell. There it is. You know what Carbone's missing? Lord. Cowbells.
5: That's right.
3: So I'm in Coconut Grove. It's a hot day. It's 100 degrees at least. And I've got a meeting and I'm like, okay, well, Carbone's right next door and it's almost 5 o'clock. Mm-hmm. I know they don't allow shorts, but I'm wearing nice brown linen shorts, some very expensive shoes, a nice shirt. I look good. So I walked in and I said, hey, I know, and the reason I come to Carbone is there's no one wearing shorts, but I'm wearing shorts. What do you think? I'm sorry. Please. I said, fine. So I left. I sent you a little text. I said, hey, your bulldog at the front door is doing her job. She's doing her job.
5: Were you hoping for me to call and be like, hey,
3: no.
5: The guy you just talked to, he's wearing shorts, but they're expensive. And he's got nice shoes on. Just let him sit down.
3: Seriously.
5: No.
3: I went to the hotel.
5: Go put some pants on.
3: I put some pants on. I went back and she welcomed me with open arms.
5: There you go.
3: And you said to me, in your typical Mario Carbone way, I'm so sorry about the short thing. I'm like, I know what's going on here. I'm not stupid.
5: It's nice to see you have pants on today.
3: Thank you. I did tell her after a drink, I went out to the front desk. I said, you know, I had pants on to get in. Doesn't mean I have to keep them on when I'm in here.
4: You got put on the list.
3: Yeah, I'm on the list.
4: Wait, okay, so does this dress code apply across the board to any celebrity? Like, let's say LeBron James walks in, but he's got shorts on. He has to go put pants on, or are you like, oh, it's LeBron James?
5: We'll find somewhere to put him that's appropriate.
4: Hide his legs, put him in a corner.
5: But I mean, like, for instance, like Noriega refuses. I don't know if he wears pants. I don't know if he has pants. And he lives in Miami and he comes all the time and he sits outside and he's very happy. So the dress code is really applied.

0: I RSVP'd, yes.
1: I didn't see you there.
0: And I didn't make it.
2: He's a husband.
0: But I wrote a big check. I know you need the loot. It's okay.
1: I hope you sent that to a nice charity.
0: It looks like you had a wonderful wedding in Sicily.
1: We did.
0: The big party.
1: Yeah.
0: I have to ask the question, though. You know, Mario's famous for his spicy rigatoni. You didn't serve that at the wedding, did you?
1: I did.
0: Oh, God,
2: nice.
0: Mario.
2: Wait. Was it all your food at the wedding?
1: So I worked with this incredible chef named Fulvio Pirangelini, and he made an amazing Sicilian feast, but I surprised the guests by having one of my chefs fly in and make rigatoni as part of the whole thing. So I at one point I got up and I served everybody the rigatoni. Because without that, who's paying for this wedding?
0: Well, congratulations
1: Thank
0: on
1: you.
0: That, by the way.
2: So when you talk about theater and restaurants being very closely related, you learn a lot about people, right, at restaurants?
1: Yeah, there's a social experiment to watching a restaurant happen and who's celebrating, who's dating, who's fighting. I mean, like, a restaurant is a very interesting living, breathing organism.
2: I would imagine. So what is the worst thing as a customer you can do when you're at one of your restaurants?
1: You can very quickly get blacklisted from our company if you mistreat the staff.
2: Okay.
3: That makes
1: sense. They're not servants to you, right? Some people get a misconception of like what the staff is there for, right? So if that happens, that's my number one cardinal rule, like sin. Like if you break that, you will not be coming back to any of my restaurants.
3: Okay, wait, I have a question. If you see a couple fighting, does the staff go over to them and try to like, you know, make nicey nice and calm the situation? Do they ignore the situation? Like what would the thing be?
1: I think it's probably up to the waiter how they handle it. I would ignore the situation. I want no part of that.
0: No, but if
1: you guys figure this out.
0: If they're disrupting other people.
1: I'm bringing the cheese gig. Yeah. You can figure it out.
0: If they're disrupting other people with their loud
1: Yes, no, if they're disrupting other people, yes. But if they're just having a quarrel amongst themselves, they enjoy themselves. Yes.
0: Yeah. You know, in answering
1: the glass of wine, sir,
0: or maybe no more. In answering what Gandhi was talking about, behavior in a restaurant, I bet anyone listening, anyone who is in restaurant business, would love to have management like you that is there for them in their corner. It's not always like that. And so, you know, there you go, point.
1: I care about them very much. They're family to us. We spend so much time together. You know, they become your family, especially if they've been there for a long time. And I've been blessed to have people that have been with me since day one. So they're super important to us and they're incredibly important to the experience.
2: Guys.
0: Mario Carbone is here. And, of course, I've been going to, I've been eating in restaurants since you were on Mulberry
1: since
0: Street.
1: You were a kid.
0: For the very first you were not even a placenta at that point. But, you know, to watch you and your partners and your legacy being built is kind of great. And another part of this is your sauce, your sauces, your fine food, Carbone Fine Foods.
1: Yep.
0: We've been with you since the very beginning of that. I know I've been buying it since the very beginning. But now you've done what I never thought about, the chili crisp. Okay, when I think of chili crisp, I think of Asian foods automatically.
1: Yeah, for sure. That's definitely where I got the inspiration from. And I love that stuff. And I love chili oils. And I like all things spicy food. I'm really close with David Chang, who has a great chili crisp from the Momofuku brand. I don't know if you ever tried that.
0: Yeah.
1: And I was inspired to try to apply those techniques to our ingredients and make something that is the first non-sauce Carbone product.
0: Do you want to hear what I've done with it so far?
3: Oh, boy.
1: Sure.
0: Do you want to hear what I've done with your chili crisp?
2: Where have you put it?
0: The Calabrian chili crisp,
1: yes.
0: Which is the spicier one of the two. The other one is the aglio e peperoncino, right?
1: Your Italian's fantastic.
0: It's not good. So it is Jersey corn season. I will shuck that corn. I will saute it with some simple just butter and some salt and pepper. Mm-hmm. I will put it in a bowl. I'll add a little cheese to it, some Parmigiano Reggiano, and then I will warm it up, make sure it's warm in there, and then I add this chili crisp to it. I eat it by the big-ass bowl, man.
1: That sounds good.
0: You can put this on anything. You can put it on steaks, on pizza, on everything. So Mario Carbone is here, and we're talking about, of course, fine food, the restaurants, of course, the chili crisp. Last time you were here, you fired me.
1: I do remember that, yeah. I do remember that. Yet you're still here.
2: Yeah. He's like a cockroach.
1: What are you doing here?
0: I don't know. That's a very good question. And we actually went through the steps in a dramatic scene of how you
1: so
0: would have to let someone go. And you were very effective. You were very, very diplomatic about
1: it. It's been a while since I fired someone.
0: Why are you looking at me like that? You can't fire me. Do you own this place too? Get away.
1: I mean, I'd love to see what Scary does at the show.

0: So it's scary. Are you still loving what you're doing? Because you know what? At 13 years old, you couldn't even shuck an oyster. And then the restaurants came, and then food came, and then employees came. And how many restaurants now?
1: 60.
2: Yeah, that's crazy.
0: Sheesh. But do you miss being in the kitchen?
1: No, because I'm still in the kitchen. I miss being a cook. I miss the kind of the camaraderie of when I was a younger cook, and there's a like a band of brothers there. Like there's something military about it where you're all kind of fighting together, and especially when you're in a fine dining kitchen and the work is hard, the hours are long, and you build a real tight camaraderie with your team around you. That I miss, but I still cook. I cook all the time. I work with the chefs, so I'm still very involved, but let the chefs do their thing.
0: I would love for you to be one of those undercover boss
3: scenarios.
1: In a disguise.
3: Do a pop-in.
0: No, we dress you in drag.
3: No one will ever know.
0: You have to shave off your stubble. And you go
1: Why
0: in.
1: Why am I in drag for this?
0: Because you
1: can't just wear
0: it. They can't know it's you.
3: Yeah,
0: they,
3: you have
4: this hairy.
3: Yeah, you have to see if they're doing it.
1: You think that's going
3: to
1: draw more attention?
3: Yes. Because you have to catch them doing something right or wrong and see what's going on behind the scenes.
1: I have my aunts in my head right now.
0: Yeah. Maria Carbone.
1: Yeah, Aunt Josephine.
0: Is here. I think you should do this. Undercover agent.
4: I love it.
0: Hey, when I was, I think it was this last year, maybe the year before, we were down at Carbone Beach in Miami,
1: yep.
0: And I met your mom and dad. And they were kind of keeping an eye on you as you were working the room, and you could just see that they have that pride in you. And I'm sure at the wedding, they were
1: beyond
0: superstars. And it's great that, you know, this may sound morbid. I don't mean it for, it's great your mom and dad are still young, vibrant, and alive.
1: Yeah.
0: You know what? My mom and dad, they live long enough to see me gathering this great family and starting the show. It's so important. There's so many people and they don't really hit it into high gear until after their mom and dad have passed. Mm. And it's such a beautiful, beautiful thing. Have you thought about, I know you just got married, about leaving your legacy with a family? Have you guys talked about this?
1: Yeah, definitely. And
0: do you dream about the day you could be a dad?
1: Well, I'm already, I mean, I got married older, and so I want, you know, you start doing the math on that, and you're like, well, if I have a kid this year or next year, when they graduate college, I'll be X years old. So yeah, I mean, I need to get on it.
0: Now, what if they said, nah, this restaurant thing, dad, not my thing.
3: Oh.
1: You know, I think about that a lot. I don't know if I would burden them with handing this down. It's so hard. I don't know if that's something I want to give them. It's a real, I mean, if you don't have an insane amount, like a lunatic amount of passion for this, it's going to just, the weight of it is just going to crumble. It's just going to crush you. It's too hard. So I don't know if I would want to hand that down to them.
0: I got an idea.
3: Okay.
0: Just like last time we play acted, like you were my boss and I was your employee that you had to fire.
1: Yeah.
0: I now want you to play my dad.
3: Oh, God. Oh, my God.
0: And I'm, hold on now. I'm 13 years old.
1: It's role playing.
0: I'm asking for money all the time.
3: You want him to play your daddy?
0: And I'm like, dad, I'm gonna come to your office today. I want to talk to you about my future with your company.
1: Okay.
0: What would you say to me, dad, about me being interested in maybe being a part of this huge institution? Where would I start? What do I have to do?
1: I would say that's wonderful to hear, Elvis. I'm so excited that you're interested in the family business.
0: You wouldn't say it like this at all. This is so pro.
3: I don't think your name is Kid Elvis. I feel like we've gone wrong there.
1: Yeah. No, okay. It'd be Frank.
3: Sorry.
1: Frankie.
3: Go on. Yeah. Frankie.
1: It's
0: yes, Dad.
1: It's so great to hear that you're excited about working in the family business.
0: Well, it seems to be working for you. I mean, even though you're married to my most beautiful mom, all these women are throwing themselves at you.
1: You're not going to be working with me directly. You know, you're going to be working with one of the chefs in the company.
0: Doing what?
1: Well, we're going to start you in the kitchen. We'll start you at the very beginning, I think.
0: Washing dishes?
1: I think it's important to learn every role in the kitchen. So yeah, yes. I would have you wash dishes for a little while.
0: And Daddy, did you wash dishes ever?
1: Yeah, of course.
0: You did?
1: Yeah.
0: How old were you?
1: Well, I mean, I was older because when we started the company, we were doing literally everything. We had only two or so employees. I mean, we had the tiniest little business. So you do everything to save money, all the jobs.
0: So I would start in the kitchen, I would wash dishes, and then I would start working for the chefs
1: and
0: observing.
1: Then, yeah, and then you would start doing like very light prep work. I mean, you know, I would be cautious about putting a knife in young Frankie's hand at a young age.
0: Someone's remember what happened at that picnic.
1: Someone's got to teach him how to do that.
0: But What about being your son, though? Because you are Mario Carbone. They're going to treat me differently.
1: No, they're not. I'm going to make sure everyone knows that you're going to be treated just like everyone else, and you should get absolutely no special treatment.
0: But I don't want that. I want to be, be treated special. Well, I want a big paycheck.
1: You should stay home, Frankie. Stay in school, Frankie.
0: The Nepo, okay, scene over. The Nepo baby thing, you know, it's really, really 15 times more difficult to get into any business that your parent is in. Especially if they hire you in the kitchen.
1: Listen, our kids are going to get raised in a food family. That's a great thing. And I think this day and age, there's so many avenues if you are passionate about food that it doesn't necessarily need to be working in a restaurant. There's so many things you can do with food if that's something that they adopt from being, you know, around us.
0: Well, I just want you and Mom to be proud of me, Dad.
3: Wait, the scene's back on?
0: Oh, see, no, I'm just being real, though. Well, look, we've covered a lot today, Mario.
1: Okay. Are we done acting?
0: I'm acting as if we covered a lot. It's always a pleasure to have you. It's always a pleasure to take part in the show that you guys put on every night. And we were talking about that also right before you unlocked that door at 5 o'clock when I was about to walk in with my shorts on. When you go to the theater, when you go to a Broadway musical, Danielle, mm-hmm. when you're sitting in your seats and you hear the orchestra tuning up, I totally believe that's what the restaurant sort of seems like and feels like right before you turn on the lights and the curtains open.
1: Yeah, because there's an exact run of show, like to the minute, right? So it's like 4:30. If you're opening at 5, 4:30, you have a 15-minute meeting, 4:45, lights and music go on for the night. And like last details get touched up. And then at 5, there's someone waiting outside, open the door, and it's, you know, you're doing that for the next 6 hours.
3: When's the singing and dancing stuff?
0: When they lock the door and everyone's gone.
1: When Elvis shows up.
0: Mario Carbone, of course, Carbone Fine Food. These bottles, these jars of incredible sauces, and there's so many of them, are everywhere. Now you gotta look for the new Italian chili crisps. I bought mine off Amazon, to be honest. It was the first place I could find it out where I live.
1: Appreciate your patronage.
0: It's slowly creeping into stores, right? I'm gonna put my future self through college by supporting my dad and his company. What's that? Oh, Whole Foods and Amazon.
1: There you go.
0: Okay. All right. We're in. And they are delicious. So you put them on everything, as we just found out from me and my Jersey corn. Mario, thank you for coming
1: in. Thank you for having me.
0: Mario Carbone.
1: Thank you, guys.
3: Who chooses to get up at this time?
0: I know.
2: Early morning.
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0: You've got to check out Macy's Best of the Season sale. 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
3: Good morning, I'm David Miller with your headlines for Thursday, September 24th. Governor Tina Kotek issued Executive Order 2626 yesterday to establish new artificial intelligence procurement and safety standards for Oregon's executive branch. The order aims to create safeguards and oversight for frontier AI models used by state government amid a lack of action at the federal level. The executive order directs Oregon State Chief Information Officer to create criteria for third-party AI safety reviews and assesses the viability of a kill switch requirement for frontier AI models. The action builds on existing statewide rules requiring risk management, human accountability, transparency, and oversight across executive agencies. Members of the Central Oregon Community College Faculty Forum voted overwhelmingly to authorize a strike, with 96% supporting the measure. The voting period ran from September 10th to September 22nd, drawing participation from 98% of the bargaining unit. The authorization grants the bargaining team authority to call a faculty strike at the college if negotiations remain unresolved. The Deschutes County Sheriff's Office is hosting a Tip-A-Cop fundraiser at Greg's Grill in Bend this Friday, September 25th. The event will take place from 3 p.m. to 8 p.m. with Greg's Grill donating 20% of all food sales to the county's annual Shop-A-Cop program. The Shop-A-Cop program pairs local law enforcement officers with students selected by schools and nonprofit organizations for holiday shopping each December. Participating children choose gifts for family members or basic necessities such as clothing, shoes, cookware, and bedding. The program has also provided emergency household items, including beds and generators, to support families during the winter months. Looking at weather, today we'll see mostly sunny skies that allow the temperature to soar into the upper 70s and low 80s. Overnight lows tonight in the 40s. A cold front will spread clouds across the high desert with showers moving in through early Friday. Highs in the upper 50s to low 60s Friday. Dry conditions are on tap for the weekend with daily highs in the low 60s and overnight lows in the upper 30s to low 40s. With today's headlines, I'm David Miller. Have a great Thursday.
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11: Thank you to Mario Carbone for coming to see us. He's gone, but I still smell him.
12: Yeah. Wow.
11: He's got that hint of garlic.
12: Yes. I wonder if he ever gets sick of us.
11: He keeps coming back.
12: That's true.
11: I love him.
12: Okay.
11: I truly love him. Yeah, it's great. A shame that he's married now because I really wanted that.
12: Oh, wow.
11: I wanted to be the new Mrs. Carbo.
12: Did you ever tell him?
11: I think I have.
12: Oh, okay.
11: I whispered it in his ear.
13: He wanted to put the bone in Mario Carbo.
11: Oh, stop that. Now, see, now you're being dirty. I did enjoy calling him daddy. Mm-hmm. in that conversation. He's such a great guy. He and Kate, they make a beautiful couple. And what a successful, wonderful friend. Mm-hmm. Hey, what are we doing?
13: Food news.
11: Oh, food news! Good God, it's our favorite day of the week. Froggy, you thought you could get away with not doing food news?
13: I was trying.
11: Here we go.
14: Froggy's food news. He's got the perfect meals to chew.
11: See, we can keep that one. That's a good one. Okay. That's at least one of the old school ones.
15: It sure is.
11: Yeah, it's those new ones that are bad. All right, Froggy, we're so mesmerized. We're ready for your food news. You guys ready?
12: Yes.
11: All right. Let's go.
13: Well, Halloween's going to be here before you know it. You know, Danielle and I, we both love our candy corn. Well,
12: yes.
13: Shock Top Beer and Spirit Halloween have launched a limited edition candy corn wheat beer for Halloween this year.
12: Really?
13: 5% ABV. The beer is available at retailers nationwide. And yes, they say it's not overpowering. It's not super sweet, but you can, when you drink the beer, there is a hint of candy corn flavor in the beer. Mm. It will only be available for a limited time.
11: Why don't we just reverse it? Eat candy corn, tastes like beer. Mm.
13: Don't mop it until you try it.
12: That might be nice, candy corn.
13: Yeah.
12: I try it.
11: You can have all mine. It's all yours.
13: Danielle, when you're here, we'll try it.
12: Okay.
13: All right, here we go. 12 days away, McDonald's is bringing back Monopoly, but doing it different this time. It was gone for like a decade. And then last year they brought it back, but it was predominantly on the app. This year it will be different starting October 6th. You'll get the little wrappers that have the Monopoly pieces on them, and you will collect them and play that way. It starts October 6th, so yes, just 12 days away from McDonald's redoing Monopoly. Goldfish, the little crackers that we all love so much, diving.
11: What'd you call me?
13: Oh, Goldfish, the little cracker.
11: You call me a little cracker.
13: Yeah, you little cracker. They're getting into the protein game. Goldfish is going to have Goldfish proteins now. They'll be exactly the same little crackers that you love. They'll come in pizza flavor and regular flavor. But if you want to get your protein that way, you'll be able to get them through Goldfish crackers. Now, I found this story to be very interesting. Elvis.
11: Yes.
13: Do you wash your banana, the banana that you eat, do you wash your banana before you eat it?
11: No, I don't. I typically don't.
12: Yeah, me neither.
13: Me either. But it says, as strange as it might feel, to wash a fruit before peeling away the entire outer layer. In this case, it's a good idea. A quick rinse gets rid of fruit fly eggs that come home on the peel.
12: Aww.
13: And that when you peel them off, the fruit fly eggs actually get into the banana. So you're better off to wash your banana prior to eating it.
11: All right. You hear that? Scotty, you need to wash your nanner.
0: Yeah, wash the banana.
12: It's a good rule of life.
0: Yeah.
11: Okay.
13: It is. It's always a good rule. And then one last thing. I didn't even know this existed. Have you heard of the Taco Bell Purple Card?
12: No.
11: No.
12: Tell me more.
13: Yes. So you've all heard of Black Cards, American Express, Black Card, and all that stuff. However, Taco Bell has a Purple Card. And the Purple Card gives you unlimited Taco Bell for life. Much as you want to order, you can order.
11: How do you get those?
13: There are only two of them in existence.
12: Oh, frog.
13: There are two of them in existence.
11: What's that?
13: Davante Adams, receiver, Davante plays for the Raiders now? No, he used to play for the Raiders. Who's Davante play for now?
12: I'll look it up.
13: Davante Adams.
11: Hold on. Diamond's breaking.
13: Plays for the Rams.
15: Rams now, yeah.
13: He plays for the Rams.
11: Yeah, when you said he played for someone else, she got really frustrated over that.
15: No, because he played for the Jets at one point, and he didn't do well. So
11: but he has a purple card from Taco Bell.
15: Yeah, he take it back for
11: you
15: that
11: don't.
15: Year.
11: You don't. I don't.
13: And Danielle, your favorite, Kevin Hart, has one.
12: Those are the only
13: two in existence, the purple card. Davante Adams claims that he could order $7 million with the Taco Bell. It would be free on that card.
11: I want one.
12: Oh my God. I want Kevin Hart to take me to Taco Bell.
11: I want to be the first white guy that has one.
12: Okay.
13: To go get a little cracker? For the countdown?
11: Come on. Yeah. Come on, white people. Let's get that purple card.
13: Let's go.
11: We got a countdown. Let's go.
13: All right. Yeah. Here we go. So National Cheeseburger Day was last Friday. So this, according to USA Today and their readers, 10 best, these are the best burgers at fast food restaurants nationwide. Here we go. Number five.
11: We'll see if this is accurate.
13: The Butter Burger Double at Culver's at number five.
11: That's pretty good.
12: Okay.
13: The Papa Burger at A&W at number four.
11: Never had it, but we'll try it.
13: The Freddy's Frozen Custard Steak Burger Original Double at Freddy's is number three.
11: Huh. Freddy's.
12: What's that?
13: Freddy's is a burger chain. Number two, the Double Double at In-N-Out Burger.
11: Oh, yeah.
12: Okay.
13: And number one is the Double Char at Habit Burger and Grill. Oh, I gotta love it. Habit is amazing.
12: Habit's amazing.
11: Where's that? I've never had one.
12: We have one. I know. By my area, we have a Habit.
13: Yeah. There's a Habit by me, too.
12: Yeah.
13: They're incredible. They're 350 nationwide.
11: I want a Habit.
13: They're really good. Their fries are good.
11: If you're a nun, do you get a discount?
12: Hi-oh.
13: Hi-oh.
12: Oh, my God. Okay.
16: News.
11: Hey, by the way, got to say hi to our friends that own the Nut House. We saw the Nut House. They were at the Feast of San Gennaro. Yep. They also have a Zeppoli stand.
12: Mm.
11: Vinny's Nut House and Danny on the corner for Zeppoli's. Mulberry and Grand will see you today.
12: Come on, Nuthouse, send us some food.
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11: We're very food-centric today. We're talking about Mario Carbone. We're talking about Cheeseburger Day. 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Danielle, go.
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11: I love it.
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11: We're in.
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5: This is the most fattening day ever.
6: I'm not even kidding. I can't even believe it.
5: Okay, so here's another one. You know, Saturday is National Dumpling Day. So Brooklyn Dumpling Shop came by with these incredible dumplings.
6: Mac and cheese dumplings.
5: Oh, the Kung Pao was my favorite. It had some heat. The Wagyu beef.
6: Yeah.
5: Unbelievable. So, I love dumplings. Yeah. I could just eat dumplings.
6: So good.
5: Anyway, Brooklyn Dumpling Shop. You know they've got Dollar Dumpling Day. When's that?
7: Starting on Saturday.
5: Dollar Dumplings.
7: For an entire week.
5: Look at that.
6: So good.
5: I thought Dollar Dumplings is his ice exotic dancer name.
6: Could be.
5: Welcome to the stage, Dollar Dumplings.
6: Woo!
5: Don't we have a guest?
6: Everybody's out of the room, though. Like, no one's here.
7: Well, the guest's slot.
5: So Morgan, why don't you go down there and ask if they're going to come in?
7: Okay, let me finish my dumpling first.
5: Scotty, Dr. Ray Wynn Grant is coming in. You've interviewed her before, Danielle.
6: Yes, she was. She was on with us on International Women's Day.
5: Exactly.
6: Yeah.
5: But is Dr. Wynn Grant coming in?
7: She's fascinating.
5: Well, I know, but you should share her with us. Oh, there she is. Come over here. I'm so glad you're here. We're here waiting for you. They're like, they're stealing you for themselves.
8: Man, we were chit-chatting about bears.
6: About bears.
8: It's nice to see you. It's
5: so cold.
6: I love your jacket.
8: Hi. Oh, thank
6: you. Cute.
8: Someone else in this office has the same one.
6: Oh,
8: so.
6: Whoa.
9: Oh my gosh. Well, who wore it better?
8: Me.
9: Okay.
8: Me.
5: Now, here's the thing. Ever since I heard you were on with Gandhi and Danielle before.
6: Mm-hmm.
5: And I got to talk to her because I have a bear issue at my house.
6: Wait, I heard.
5: I've got bears. I'm not talking about old, large gay men. I'm talking about a real.
8: There are two kinds of bears. Yeah. So to be specific, the furry animals.
5: That's me.
8: Uh-huh.
5: No, I live out in the country, and we have bear sightings all the time. We
8: New York, though.
5: New Jersey. Yeah.
8: New Jersey.
5: Suburban here.
8: Uh-huh.
5: And so, you know, the trash is supposed to go out on a certain day. I don't take it out until that morning because they will get in there and eat it. Mm-hmm. But I've seen a mama bear and her cubs walking by us one afternoon, and I'm like, you know what? We get in the house, get the dogs, because there's cubs involved.
8: That's right. And mama bears are fierce,
5: mm-hmm.
8: right? They will do anything. It's like their instinct to protect their cubs, and they don't understand our intentions, right? So a mama bear thinks like anyone near me is out to get my cubs, and so I have to get them first.
5: That's why you should take heed,
8: yes.
5: Gandhi. Gandhi wants to pet any and every little living creature.
10: Yeah, please. I am trying to get the cubs. They're right.
6: What do you tell somebody like Gandhi who, you know, shouldn't be touching every animal
5: she
6: out
5: knows.
6: There?
8: Hands off. And a bear will let you know.
10: A bear will let you know.
8: You know, before they're actually on top of you, like, you know, pulling you apart, they will give you so many warnings that they want you to back up.
6: Oh.
5: Okay, so if you're wondering what's going on here, Dr. Ray Wynn Grant is here. She has a new book coming out, and you were hanging out with our friend John Legend to put this children's book together. It's coming out in a few days, on the 29th, I believe.
8: How lucky am I? Yes.
5: How great to write a book like that.
8: It is wonderful. John Legend has an imprint called Get Lifted Books, and I was his first author. We published my memoir in 2024, and now we have my children's book. It's called You Belong in the Wild, coming out on Tuesday.
5: Where are you from, and why are you so interested in these big animals that eat people? As you described her to me, Gandhi, that's what you said.
10: Yeah, she specializes in large carnivores. She's done a lot of work with them, and she has a lot of really interesting stories, which I'm sure we're going to get to.
8: Oh, you guys are so kind. So I grew up part of my childhood in the Bay Area, California, mm-hmm. part of my childhood in Norfolk, Virginia, and my parents were super strict with TV, so they were like educational TV only when I was growing up. And to me, that meant nature shows. So I was watching like the nerdy stuff on TV, but I loved nature shows, and I saw those hosts. They were like British guys, Australian guys. And I thought to myself, well, I want to do that when I grow up. I want to be a nature show host. So I said that in like kindergarten. I also ended up saying that when I got to college, and they were kind of like, that's, you know, it's like not a thing you can major in, weirdo, but we can guide you in the right direction to like environmental science, wildlife conservation.
5: You were going
8: to
5: do it no matter what anyone said. I could tell, right?
8: I always believed it was what I wanted, and I just kind of like was delusional, you know, like there is like a level of delusional thinking that I have always had. And, you know, today I am a nature show host. I am a wildlife ecologist. My life is for wild animals.
5: So in your early days of studies, what things would you have to do to learn your way through this?
8: The early days were so rough because I am a city girl, right? So even though I wanted this life, I didn't grow up like hiking or camping with my family. Like to this day, I'm 40 years old, never gone to a national park with my family. It's like not part of my family's culture to like explore the outdoors. So I was getting my info from school, from nature shows, from National Geographic magazines, the whole bit. So when I was 20 in college, I had my first experience in nature, in the outdoors with wild animals. I did a study abroad program in Kenya, in southern Kenya.
5: Wow.
8: So it was like, within my first 2 hours there, zebras and elephants wow. and lions and wildebeest and like, you know, everything you could imagine. But it was a steep learning curve.
5: How many times have you been on safari in Africa?
8: Oh, probably too many to count.
5: Yeah.
8: I lived and worked in Kenya and Tanzania for like about 6 years of my life.
5: Right.
8: Studying African lions.
5: I've done Tanzania 5 times and I'm trying to get Gandhi and Danielle to go.
10: Oh, I'm in.
8: I think you can bring the show to Tanzania.
5: But you know, you've made a career out of something to us that's just life, it's life changing just to go on these safaris, but you are sharing everything with us. What a gift.
8: It's true. I have always felt like science communication and like wildlife conservation, like just talking about it, just educating people about it, like jazzing people up about it. It doesn't feel like work for me, right? Like I go on the safari, I'm learning about these animals and I'm like shouting from the rooftops, let's save these creatures.
5: Wow.
10: I don't even know where to start. I have so many questions for you.
8: Go ahead.
10: One of them, this is for Elvis and for our Diamond, who is in the other studio, if she's in there right now.
5: Yes, Diamond, pay attention.
10: So they, Elvis has bears near his home. Uh-huh. Diamond is terrified of encountering a bear, and we were on a trail once, and they specifically told us, do not run. If you see a bear, don't run.
5: You are lunch.
10: So we saw two little cubs pop up a tree, and we all froze because we knew what was coming, and Diamond ran. Is that or is that not the, it's not the thing to do. What do you do in a situation? Elvis is taking his trash out. He encounters a bear. Diamond's on a trail. She encounters a bear. What do they do?
8: Okay. I have two things to say about this, but the most important is Diamond. Are you listening? Do not run.
11: It was more of a shuffle.
8: It'll be like your instinct will be to run. When it comes to large carnivores, including bears, the best thing to do is to face them, remain facing them, and back away slowly. You want to give body language that says, oh, you thought I was a threat, but I am just this gentle thing. I am not a threat. You have no reason to be afraid of me, and I'm getting myself out of here. A lot of people get confused when they encounter a bear on a trail, right? Mm-hmm. Like on a road or a trail where they think, oh no, this bear is coming at me and is actually chasing me down this trail. No, the bear wants you off the trail. The bear doesn't want you. The bear wants you out of its way.
5: Okay, all right.
8: Okay, so you might be backing away slowly off the trail, but you are backing away and you're not running.
5: Are you getting this?
8: Okay, you're not running. You might try to frighten the bear if you feel like, oh, it's not getting the hint, but I personally don't do that. The other thing, Elvis, I think you need some bear spray.
5: Well, okay, we have bear spray and I should take it with me, but also have, okay, is this bad? I have trash bags full of stinky food. Can I just say here?
8: No. Oh my God. Give it break my heart. No.
5: I'm giving this to you.
8: No, because it'll keep coming back. It'll keep coming back and back and back.
5: Okay.
8: You know, the main thing I want to explain is that none of these large carnivores, especially like the black bears we've got in New Jersey or New York, they do not eat people. Okay? A bear will absolutely kill a person, but they're not hunting. They're not hunting to eat. They are maybe attacking to eliminate a threat, but like we are not their food item, right? So like a bear, a lion, a, you know, whatever, they're not actually like hunting people to eat. So you might not make it through a bear attack, but you're not going to be devoured.
5: So I heard once a lady and she was describing what it was like to be attacked by a bear. Maybe it was a black bear because this, she actually could hear the crunch of her skull as it was biting down her head.
8: Okay.
5: She actually lived to tell the story.
6: Okay.
5: And so I think of like the crunchy skull thing and it really has me terrified. to be honest.
8: Okay, so bear spray, hello. I mean, the other thing about bear spray is that you're not deploying it, like, when the bear is actually attacking you, like, on your body. You're deploying bear spray at, like, first sight of a bear. It's like a distance thing.
10: Oh,
8: like,
10: really?
8: Better the distance.
5: It's like a stream.
8: Yeah, it's a stream, and it makes, like, this waft of air, and the bear is kind of like, man, this is irritating my eyes. I'm going to get out of here.
5: It doesn't make them mad.
8: It doesn't make them mad. It makes them, like, get out of there. It'll also make you get out of there because it's, like, pepper spray in the air.
5: Right.
6: But I know, like, you're saying that we should do these things and we shouldn't run and we shouldn't whatever. But when you see a bear, I would think everyone goes into panic mode. How do you even remember to not run and not, you know, do these things?
8: That's probably the hardest part, you know, because we do panic. I mean, like we have this fight or flight response, right? That, like, we as modern humans kind of reserve for, like, our email inbox where we're like, oh, help, I'm scared of, you know, like, this scary email from my boss. But actually it kicks in on those rare moments when we actually encounter a wild animal that can hurt us. We want to flee. Right. So just like harness all of that power in your body to stay calm, to say, like, keep your voice low, to back away slowly. I promise you'll be fine.
10: Except if it's a polar bear.
8: Well, now we're talking about
10: those are just going to kill you.
5: Here's the list. Black, fight back. Brown, lay down. White, good night.
8: Good night. I'm sorry.
6: Really?
8: I'm sorry.
6: You got no chance with the what?
8: I'm sorry. Polar bears are the biggest carnivore on planet Earth.
10: They're so
5: big. I thought it was scary.
10: They're bigger than him, believe it or not.
7: Can I outrun it?
8: You cannot outrun it. You cannot outfight it.
5: Well, so,
8: I mean,
5: so the idea is just never be anywhere near a polar bear.
8: That is the idea. We have a lot of control over this. You can actually live your life so that you are never in close proximity to a polar bear, or you're always, like, in a vehicle or something that you can escape. People who live in areas with polar bears make sure that they are never too far from their snowmobile or their truck if there's a polar bear around, because you need to get out of there.
5: So when it says black, fight back, really? I'm supposed to go at just look bigger than life.
8: This is for a bear attack, okay? Not the bear walking through your neighborhood. Don't run over and fight it.
5: So if the bear is messing with me, okay, how do you fight a bear and win?
10: Oh, God.
8: So this is not necessarily part of my PhD dissertation, but I will answer. How do you fight a bear? And when you're going for the face, you're going for the jaw. A black bear has likely never been in a fight ever in its life.
10: No.
8: So, you know, they don't have any natural predators.
10: It's
8: they don't
10: scary.
8: Have enemies out there.
5: Do I kick
8: so,
5: them?
8: Like, if you're fighting the bear's going to be like, what in the world is going on? This is unpleasant. And I am, once again, out of here, right? Like with the bear spray. You're going to go for the face. You're going to go for the eyes, but probably just a little bit of, like, punching and kicking is going to have that black bear get out of there. A grizzly bear or a brown bear, however, is more interested in eliminating the threat, which is why we say lay down. You're playing dead. If the bear thinks you're dead, the bear is like, great, did my job. I have eliminated, neutralized the threat, and now I can go about my day.
5: So I'm not a buffet. They don't want to eat me, as you said.
8: Don't fight it back, because if you're fighting back, the bear is like, this thing is still alive. I've got to make it dead. But if you are just like, oh my God, there's a brown bear, it's attacking me, you get your little, like, neck covered and you put your head down and you act like you're dead, it will eventually, like, paw you around a little bit and leave you alone.
5: This is good advice for any woman dating Nate.
10: Yeah.
6: just act. Play dead.
10: Play dead.
5: Play dead. And he'll leave you alone.

0: he'll eventually lose interest.
1: So you've got to have other things in your arsenal that you love to talk about and go for. What else are you passionate about?
0: Yes.
1: That you love to talk about?
0: I have spent time studying, lowland gorillas in the Congo Basin, lemurs in Madagascar. I spent time, like I said before, studying lions in Tanzania. It's at this point, I do work on a nature show, Mutual of Omaha's Wild Kingdom, Protecting the Wild. It's on NBC. And so I spend a lot of time with all kinds of animals. I was just camping in rural central Montana with hundreds of bison that are being released back onto a native reservation.
1: Oh my God.
0: My life is rich with animals.
1: And you learn so much about cultures and history by just being out there on the plains with a bunch of bison.
0: And we're trying to save all of these animals. I mean, they're all connected to each other, right? So like saving a bison also means you're saving the native grasses, which is bringing birds back and insect communities and herbivores. And, you know, everything is connected to each other. So a focus on one species, lowland gorillas, tigers, whatever it is, actually helps us conserve so many other species.
2: You have a favorite, like a favorite animal?
0: I do have a favorite animal. A lot of people like think that it's going to be a bear.
1: Can you tell us without making the others jealous?
0: Hopefully they're not listening to this radio show. My favorite animal is a bald eagle.
1: Oh. Wow. They're so beautiful.
0: They're so beautiful. It sounds very patriotic.
1: Actually, at the end of the day, they're vultures, basically. I mean, no, not vultures, but...
0: They're hunters.
1: They are.
0: Yeah.
1: Right. Like, if you look at them, they want to rip
0: you. But the way they, like, soar and then they dive for the fish and they, like, bring it out. I mean, they also mate for life, and what is cuter than that? Aww. You know, they have their little relationships. I love bald eagles.
1: If you're just turning us on, Dr. Wei Win Grant is here. Her new book that she, has written, it's coming out in a few days on September 29th in association with John Legend, is called You Belong in the Wild. And I can already tell by the illustrations, it's fabulous.
0: It is fabulous. It is so good. It's about a little girl inspired by me. It is not me, but she watches nature shows. She loves wild animals, but she's not quite sure that she can grow up to do what she loves because the other people who do it don't look like her.
1: Fabulous. So you're hitting many different, you're checking off many great boxes here, you know?
0: I'm trying to.
1: But also, there's more. National Geographic Secrets of the Bears is coming out next spring on Disney Plus.
0: That is correct.
1: So you have, like everyone listening right now, they're wondering, like, how could I turn the things I'm passionate about and love in life into my career? This is my life. I mean, can you see yourself doing like Dr. Jane Goodall out and about until you're like 99 years old? And is this it for you? Do you love it that much?
0: I cannot imagine that my life will be anything other than wildlife conservation, like in the field. This is where I want to be. This is what I want to do. I'm 20 years in. I hope that there's 20, 30, 40 more plus years left of this. This is where I want to be. And I want to bring more people into this. Like, we need more folks involved in saving the planet.
1: Well, I know of one person in particular. It's this one right here.
0: Oh, I know. Okay. That's why I'm here.
2: That's why she's here. I stalk her.
1: I mean, what is it like sitting in a room and talking with her right now for you?
3: It is so inspirational to me for many reasons, because she did point out, you know, there are a lot of people in the field, but they don't look like her. Mm-hmm. And that's a big deal when it comes to spreading the word and how people can grow up and be like you, maybe seeing other people that don't look like them. Mm-hmm. And I know it's important to her. And I have, just really quickly, I have a friend who works for the Columbus Zoo, and he got mauled by a little snow leopard, a baby. And it was because all of the keepers at the zoo are white. So when these babies are around them, they get very used to a chemical composition and a smell about white people, from white people.
0: Wow.
3: And a black person approached the leopard while he was holding it. The leopard smelled something new and pawed him. So it is really important for people to be exposed to, or animals to be exposed to, all the different races, especially when it comes to conservation and being around them when they're little. It's a big deal to get minorities involved in this stuff.
1: So fascinating, because there's so many things that we just don't know.
3: Yeah, right.
1: And that's why we depend on you to teach us these things. I learned the hard way, do not smile and show teeth to a monkey.
0: Oh, yeah. That can be true. I mean, primate to primate. Yeah, that can be a threat.
1: Not a good day.
2: You have lots of stories over there, Elvis. I know.
1: I wish I was with you all the time.
0: You got bears and monkeys against you. What's going on?
1: Hey, so we have a really good friend of the show at VNA. He lives in Arusha, Tanzania. And he's a guide. And we bring him on all the time to talk about how, look, if you ever do want to immerse into what a safari is all about, you can do it. It's not only for the wealthy

0: and for the elite, there mm-hmm. are ways to do it. Mm-hmm. And I mean, is there a tip you can have for anyone who wants to do it without having a massive budget to get on a plane, fly 16 hours mm-hmm. or 18 hours and go to
1: I mean, Safari. I think, okay, so I'll answer that in two ways. I think the biggest barrier is the plane ride. If we're talking about East Africa, Southern Africa, I mean, you know, those plane tickets are not getting any cheaper, right? Mm-hmm. But once you are there, I mean, there is so much infrastructure that allows all kinds of people to get into those iconic national parks and have a safari. I have done it on the cheap in, you know, Nairobi National Park, which is the capital of Kenya. So you land at the airport, within 45 minutes, you're in the national park. You can drive yourself through in your little rental car and see all the lions, all of the giraffes, like all of the everything for, you know, under $100. Oh, wow. Also, let's not discount what North America has to offer, oh, yeah. right? If you want a safari type experience, you can go to the Great Plains. You can go to Yellowstone and you're getting grizzly bears, black bears, mountain lions, wolves. You're getting bison. You're getting pronghorn. I mean, you can drive your own car, pay the, I think it's like $80 for a year and take yourself through that experience yourself. I mean, we have things right here, whether you're in New York State or you're in California where I'm from, like we have access to the outdoors and I want to get more people out there.
0: I'm so happy that you're here today.
2: Me too.
0: And I'd love for you to come back.
1: Oh, consider it done. I've got a lot to say.
0: All right. Look, we're going to put all of Dr. Wynn Grant's information up on our socials on Elvis Duran Show on Instagram so you can learn more. You can learn more about the book. And you can also petition us to bring her back as fast as possible. Dr. Ray Wynn Grant, it's just an honor to have you here. Thank you.
1: Thank you, guys. Love Thank you. You. Thank Excellent. You.
0: I'm done.
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0: Born on America's darkest day of September 11th, the Tunnel to Towers Foundation has helped America's heroes ever since. Heroes like United States Army Sergeant Mario Nelson, who volunteered at Ground Zero after 9/11. He later enlisted and deployed to Iraq, where he made the ultimate sacrifice, leaving his wife Mecca and daughter. 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Thank you.
1: Thank you, guys. Love Thank you. You. Thank
0: Excellent.
1: You.
0: I'm done.
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0: Born on America's darkest day of September 11th, the Tunnel to Towers Foundation has helped America's heroes ever since. 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
5: Good morning, I'm David Miller with your headlines for Thursday, September 24th. Governor Tina Kotek issued Executive Order 2626 yesterday to establish new artificial intelligence procurement and safety standards for Oregon's executive branch. The order aims to create safeguards and oversight for frontier AI models used by state government amid a lack of action at the federal level. The executive order directs Oregon State Chief Information Officer to create criteria for third-party AI safety reviews and assesses the viability of a kill switch requirement for frontier AI models. The action builds on existing statewide rules requiring risk management, human accountability, transparency, and oversight across executive agencies. Members of the Central Oregon Community College Faculty Forum voted overwhelmingly to authorize a strike, with 96% supporting the measure. The voting period ran from September 10th to September 22nd, drawing participation from 98% of the bargaining unit. The authorization grants the bargaining team authority to call a faculty strike at the college if negotiations remain unresolved. The Deschutes County Sheriff's Office is hosting a Tip-A-Cop fundraiser at Greg's Grill in Bend this Friday, September 25th. The event will take place

0: It's from 3 p.m. to 8 p.m. with Greg's Grill donating 20% of all food sales to the county's annual Shop a Cop program. The Shop a Cop program pairs local law enforcement officers with students selected by schools and nonprofit organizations for holiday shopping each December. Participating children choose gifts for family members or basic necessities such as clothing, shoes, cookware, and bedding. The program has also provided emergency household items, including beds and generators, to support families during the winter months. Looking at weather, today we'll see mostly sunny skies that allow the temperature to soar into the upper 70s and low 80s. Overnight lows tonight in the 40s. A cold front will spread clouds across the high desert with showers moving in through early Friday. Highs in the upper 50s to low 60s Friday. Dry conditions are on tap for the weekend with daily highs in the low 60s and overnight lows in the upper 30s to low 40s. With today's headlines, I'm David Miller. Have a great Thursday.
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3: 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And then when the Super Bowl of Halloween shows up, meaning Halloween night, you have more Mars snacking variety bags ready to go. 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You don't want to be the dud on the street. Like the lady down the street from Nate used to give her pennies.
4: 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Wrapped in tape.
3: Wrapped in tape. 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
2: Don't answer the phone, Elvis Duran. 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
3: Hi, Gary.
5: Hey, good morning.
3: Hey, sexy. What's your phone tap all about today?
5: Bianca wanted to play a phone tap on her dad, Vincent. Now, dad wanted to stop a very popular online shopping service from coming to his house because too many packages were showing up every day and he thought it was a waste of money. So he asked his daughter to cancel that for him, but Bianca didn't because she wanted to play this phone tap and packages still showed up at the house.
6: Oh.
5: So dad sent a bunch of emails, so I'm going to start the call following up with his complaint.
3: Hmm. This could happen to anyone. Let's get into it. Garrett's phone tap. Listen in.
7: Hello.
8: Hi. Yeah, I'm looking for a Vincent Hoyer.
7: Yeah, this is me.
8: Hey, Vincent. Hi. My name is Ryan Reynolds over at Nas. I see that you sent some help emails and placed some phone calls. So I just wonder if I could help you in any type of way.
7: No, I just want to cancel it. And,
8: oh, you want to cancel your account?
7: Yeah, I've been trying to stop this for a while, you know.
8: Okay, sir, hold on one second, all right?
7: Okay.
8: Mike, yo, this is trying to cancel his account, and he thinks that there's something wrong with it. He's stupid.
7: Hey.
8: I gotta talk to this in a second. All right, hold on. Hi, yes, sir.
7: Yo, were you just talking about me?
8: No, sir, I was actually
7: because I could have sworn I just heard you talking about me.
8: Please refrain from the language. I am a man.
7: Refrain? I heard you call me a bunch of times.
8: Just to let you know, this call is being recorded for future reference. So if you
7: good, you should get me your manager so he could hear that.
8: Well, I was just looking at your account, sir, and unfortunately, there's nothing we could do at this time.
7: Just cancel the account or give me a manager.
8: Please hold. I just put him on hold. I'm getting the manager. You know, you want to be manager
7: right here? Hey, face. I can still hear you.
8: Hello, sir.
7: Hey, I can hear you again. Doing the same. Give me your manager right now.
8: Actually, he is a little busy right now with another call. I can take your number down and call you back as soon as possible.
7: No. That's just quit this and cancel my subscription. Hello? Did this hang up on me? This
8: Bianca, you there?
6: Oh, yeah.
8: Why don't you call him back and let him know that he cannot cancel the subscription, okay?
6: Okay.
7: You hung up on me?
6: Hello?
7: Baby?
6: Yeah, Dad, it's me. What's going on? Why are you so upset?
7: This nonsense. It's killing me. Like, this, I keep trying to cancel it. And it's...
6: Why are you trying to cancel it? I'm the one who's ordering stuff.
7: Baby, you're ordering shit? Why are you ordering shit off of there?
6: Dad, I just ordered all my makeup. What the hell? No, we can't cancel it. You know I
7: You don't wait. We go to the store and get makeup. Why the are you buying off my head?
6: I'm sorry, but I just didn't want to go all the way to the store.
7: What do you mean you don't want to go to the store? Just go. Well, how lazy are you? Just go to the store.
6: Wait, there's so much traffic.
7: Cut the shit, baby, because the mall's a mile and a half away. I bought you a car. You could go to the mall. You can't just have it like you're a queen. Now you're Cleopatra or something.
8: Hey, Vincent.
7: Who's this?
8: My name's Garrett from Elvis Duran and the Morning Show. And you just got phone tapped by your daughter.
7: For the radio, Duran, the Elvis Duran?
8: Yeah.
7: Oh, yo, I love that show, man. I love that man. I'm going to be on there?
8: Yes.
7: Hey, guys, I just got phone tap.
2: The Elvis Duran phone tap.
3: No. It's the $1,000 free money phone tap. She needs to get that right. Can you work on that? Hello, Renee. How you doing?
9: I'm doing great.
0: great. Well, I'm doing wonderful.
3: Well, you know what? You listen later in the morning, obviously. Early in the morning, we do these free money phone taps. And I feel bad because the people that listen later, like you, they don't have a chance to win the money. Now you just did with the bonus free money phone tap.
0: Yeah. Oh, my God.
3: You did it.
0: This
3: you did it, Renee.
0: Awesome. Listen, I do listen to you. We get in the car every morning at 6 a.m., and I listen to y'all, and I love y'all and have listened to y'all for years.
3: Wow.
0: And I want to tell you.
3: Go ahead.
0: This is so great.
3: Well, I appreciate it, Renee. Now, Renee's listening in Columbus, Georgia. We've been on in Columbus, Georgia for many, many years. And so thanks for sticking with us. I appreciate it.
0: Oh, I enjoy y'all. I enjoy the phone tabs. I enjoy I enjoy y'all's, the friendships that y'all have, and it's so great.
3: Well, we enjoy that too. In reality, we don't like each other at all.
4: Not at all.
0: I know. I can tell.
3: 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Hey, $1,000 on the way, Renee. 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Have your Mars variety pack ready to go, and don't eat it all.
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0: They are the musical guest this weekend on Saturday Night Live, the first show of the new season. Check out Cat's Eye performing this Saturday. In the meantime, coming up, we got Ellie Langley and more coming your way next.
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0: Now, this is interesting. If you've ever wanted to ring in the new year with Alex Warren, this year you'll have a chance because he's going to be performing at an event in the Bahamas with Andrea Bocelli. I don't know who came up with that lineup exactly, but it could be an interesting way to ring in 2027 and a little destination for the new year. So you might want to look into it if it sounds like something up your alley. In the meantime, more of your favorites coming up. Olivia Rodrigo is on the way.
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0: Ed Sheeran before that Ariana Grande, who is on hiatus right now. I know. We're not even sure if we're going to see her at the press tour for the new film she stars in, which is coming out around Thanksgiving. It's Focker in Law. Robert De Niro, who is one of the leads in the film, has said he just wants her to be healthy and happy. And if she's not on the tour, he'll live with it. But he has been singing her praises and calling her a phenomenal actress. So hopefully she might find some opportunity to join the crew in the press tour over like the next couple of months. Again, that movie is hitting theaters around Thanksgiving. We'll keep you posted. For now, coming up, more of your favorites, so lock it in. More to come next.
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0: Stella Lefty. And for the record, if you're wondering, she's not left-handed. That's just her last name. Around the corner, stick around. We got more great sounds for you. Teddy Swims, Tones and I, and David Guetta. Those three teaming up next.
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1: 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We are almost there. 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

0: That is the Biebs with peaches. Feels fitting for this time of year. Of course, the peaches are extremely delicious. If you haven't picked up any recently, you should probably look into that. In the meantime, coming up, we got Bruno, we got Sabrina, we got Zara, all on the way. Today's hot is
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0: 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Lock it in. 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Do you know how long that song has been taking the lead? A long time. Ella Langley, I will try to squeeze in before we finish the hour, so stay close.
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It's the guy that can wear an electric blue jumpsuit like no one's business. It is Benson Boone right now, Mr. Electric Blue.

0: That is French Montana. Now, not officially confirmed, but it seems like one of his friends let it slip that he is going to be a father here soon, that his fiance is preggers. We're still waiting for that official confirmation. When we've got more deets, we'll pass them along.
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2: 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Baby, how you feeling?

0: hope you're feeling good as hell as well. That is Lizzo right here on this playlist for your Thursday. All the best sounds to wind down the day. We've got more to come, so lock it in. It's the perfect workday playlist, and we got lots more still on the way next.
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2: When we're celebrating a special occasion at a nice restaurant, most of us are more likely to do this than when we're just going out for a regular meal. 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When we're celebrating a special occasion at a nice restaurant, most of us are more likely to do this than when we're just going out for a regular meal. 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
2: 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Saying, baby, just relax.

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